for Yes, as their longtime keyboardist Rick Wakeman had left the band, and they brought in a Swiss keyboardist named Patrick Mraz, who is less symphonic and more jazzy, and it gives that whole album a very improv jazzy feel. It's probably Yes's most experimental album. This was also a time where 70s excess was in full fruition, as Patrick Mraz had a two-story keyboard rig built with a staircase in the middle that he could run up and down in the middle of concerts to play that many keyboards. Patrick only lasted one album with Yes, but he would resurface in the 80s with the Moody Blues. If you've ever heard their big hit, Wildest Dreams, that's him on the trilling electronic solo that makes the whole song. Now it's time for some more crazy prog band names. We love that on this show. With Beardfish from Sweden, and this is their real name, and they will know us by the Trail of Dead from the US. Enjoy.

Welcome back to Art Rock Avalanche, and now we're going to hit a bit of a sad note as we'll be listening to a track from Ireland's Clannad in memory of Moya Brennan, who recently passed away, but she led the group amazingly for 54 years as the lead singer from 1970 to 2024, which is completely insane. Clannad sort of created that kind of ambient Celtic music that we take for granted nowadays. Some of that is due to Moya's younger sister, Enya, who joined Clannad for one album in the 1980s, but it was a critical moment because she was the band's first keyboardist, and Enya brought in that new agey keyboard Celtic feel, which both Clannad and Enya would become the standard bearers of in the late 80s and 90s. This song is the theme from Harry's Game from 1982, which is the only song entirely in the Irish language that became a hit in the UK. It reached number 5.

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We're also streaming online 24/7 at 99.3wbtv.org. Welcome back. We're an hour two of Art Rock Avalanche, and before the break, we heard from It Bites and Sanguine Hum. So now let's keep going with the weird band names as we hear from Knife World with a track called Clairvoyant Fortnight. And the prog force is strong with this one. Knife World was the project of Corvus Tarabi from the UK. And I don't think Knife World is still going, but Corvus certainly is still going and keeping busy. He's been the face of Gong for about a decade. And he also plays in the Cardiac. Here's Clairvoyant Fortnight.

Laughter Loving from 1973. Now, Ashra Temple started out as one of the craziest krautrock bands of all time, but by the mid-70s, their monster guitarist Manuel Gotchting had begun to settle down a little bit, and that album, Starring Rosie, is just him and his girlfriend, Rosie Mueller, hanging out and jamming, and Rosie doing that kind of spacey, ethereal laughing that she would also do on a bunch of the Cosmic Jokers albums from that time. Ashra Temple were a great group, well worth exploring their catalog. Now let's switch things up with a slightly more modern track than krautrock. It's not that modern though. It's from 2007 by a band from the UK called Ocean Size. Ocean Size were named after a Jane's Addiction track, but they don't sound anything like Jane's Addiction. I hope you like this one.

And we're back. That was Haze from Germany, not the slightly more well-known Haze from the UK. The German Haze is almost completely unknown to anyone on Earth, even by weird prog rock and krautrock aficionados. The German Haze are actually a bit of a mystery. They only had one album from 1971 called Haze Color Dia, and it came in a clear vinyl casing that you could slide a picture of the band in and out of, like a picture frame. But otherwise, almost nothing is known about the German Haze, including some of the musicians' names, and if they were even really German or actually a Swiss band. If you've enjoyed the music and the mystery tonight, you can check out the playlist for every episode of Art Rock Avalanche on 993wbtv.org, along with information about all of our other great shows, and also information about joining us as a DJ here at 99.3. We're going to close out now with a real confirmed German band, and one of the true greats. This is Embryo with a 1979 track called Road to Asia. 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
1: 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Barnaby Druthers, Frequency, starring Humphrey Ralston and Devin Richtmeyer, with Jack Sheedy, Deborah Goodman, Dan Willey, Jerry Crystal, Kurt Boucher, and A.J. Lynn. Directed by A.J. Lynn. 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Some musical sounds courtesy of Soundtrap. Written, created, and produced by J. Timothy Quirk. Copyright 2026. Barnaby Druthers. Frequency.

0: This is a work of fiction audio theater. Any resemblance to any individuals, living or dead, or any locations are completely coincidental. At the end of the 19th century, Barnaby Druthers and Harper Thorne investigated mysteries as amateur detectives. Before this duo parted ways, their adventures were documented in newspapers and books. More than a century later, descendants who shared those iconic names would one day cross paths again. These are the stories of Harper Thorne and Barnaby Druthers, known as the Modern Druthers Adventures. It began as a normal evening as Captain Cal took his seat in Studio A of the local community radio station. 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
3: Good day to you all. My name is Barnaby Druthers. Perhaps you've heard of me.
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3: Wonderberry is a lovely name, for I'm certain it's a lovely town. Now, who among you is Captain Cal?
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3: Oh, dear. Well, who's the next in rank?
5: I'm Aver Lannings. I do the tech round here. I also have a show called Vaporwave Express.
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5: Vaporwave is kind of like... How do I describe it?
3: Please, don't describe it. Let some mysteries remain unsolved.
6: But you can find answers to many mysteries with science. I should know. I should introduce myself as well.
3: If you insist.
6: I'm Sherman Plank. I host the Sherman's Super Science Show.
3: Sounds super. Are you a scientist by day, science programmer by night?
6: Aren't we all scientists when we explore our wondrous world in search of data-based discovery?
3: If I could refocus the query for you, have you received a doctorate in your field of study, or just a fan?
6: I'm a graduate of the School of Hard Knocks, receiving a magna cum laude in the University of Life.
3: So the answer is no, then.
6: No. Do you have a doctorate in private investigations, Mr. Druthers?
3: I'm hoping one day to receive a well-deserved honorary doctorate.
7: Sorry I'm late. I stopped for flan.
3: Nobody stops for flan.
7: Are you saying you don't want yours?
3: Most appreciated, Miss Thorne. Thank you. May I introduce to you all Harper Thorne?
7: Charmed, I'm sure. Now, where can I set up?
5: How about Studio B?
7: In that fishbowl?
4: Or you can use my office.
7: Thank you. This will do. If all goes well, we can complete the investigation before the holiday.
3: Ah, yes. The American holiday of Thanksgiving. I trust everyone is going to receive holiday pay tomorrow.
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3: Interesting. Now, I understand this station received a strange transmission that interrupted your broadcast. They didn't say any bad words, did they?
4: 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That's during safe harbor time. There was no bad language in the transmission. 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
3: They didn't send an RNA sequence, did they? 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Too derivative. Tell us what you think happened.
4: Sherman, why don't you take the lead on it?
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6: Terrestrially, anywhere on the 88 to 108 megahertz VHF band, the radio transmission travels about 30 to 60 miles, depending on the line of sight and the height where the transmitter is placed. And you have to take into account whether there are any obstructions like mountains that could knock the transmission or block the transmission.
5: That's terrestrially.
6: Exactly. You will note that in the vacuum of space, there's no mountains to block the signal. Although the FM signals are meant to be received terrestrially, once the signal breaks through the ionosphere, it travels indefinitely.
4: Of course, the signal degrades over time.
6: Attenuation. Yes, indeed. Very good. The signal does degrade over time and could be undetectable using our current technology of the day, but that's based on our technology.
3: But that means there is a non-zero sum that suggests your radio signal could be picked up by technology that is not of Earth origin. How far have your signals traveled since you began broadcasting here?
6: The signal travels at the speed of light. That's 186,282 miles per second.
4: We went on the air 29 years ago.
3: Based on that model, your first broadcasts would have traveled 29 times 60 seconds times 60 minutes times 24 hours times 365 days equals 914,554,000. Then we multiply by 186,282, the distance per light year, times 914,554,000 equals, oh my, approximately 1.7 trillion miles.
6: I know what you're probably thinking. You would think that's a lot.
3: It depends on whether you're in Congress.
6: Our sound still hasn't left the Milky Way. Not by a long shot, but when you think about it, our broadcast signals would have traveled past Epsilon Eridani, which is 10.47 light years from the Earth.
3: Epsilon Eridani?
6: That's a star in the southern constellation of Eridanus, obviously.
3: Obviously. And you're postulating a theory that there's time for another intelligent being with radio capabilities who has heard your station sound and sent something back.
4: That's one theory, yes.
3: So you have listeners throughout Wonderbury and possibly listeners in another star system. That's a big community for community radio.
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7: Found something.
3: Found something, Miss Thorne? 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
3: Strange.
7: Not necessarily. I isolated some of it, reversed it. This is what that section sounds like when you play it back.
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3: Now that's interesting. It sounds like another radio signal.
7: And not just any signal. Listen closely. I wonder, can you send that audio to the main room outside? Hold on. 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
3: Tell me if you recognize this sound.
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5: Oh my.
4: Patty's polka party?
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5: Sundays from noon to 3. 29 years ago. It was my aunt's program, back when the station started.
3: That's the sound we're listening to now. 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
5: She's no longer with us.
3: My condolences.
4: Now, could it be possible this sound is an echo? Did it bounce back?
6: There's such a thing as a lunar or planetary reflection. Not sure it would explain this.
3: So this begs the question, who has access to your archives?
4: Oh, archives? What archives?
5: They didn't preserve programs back then. And even if they did, they wouldn't have recorded a backwards version of it.
3: Could there have been a rabid polka fan who might have recorded your aunt's program? You can't put it past the rabid polka fans. They could be capable of anything.
6: Even if someone did, how could it have been sent back from Epsilon Eridani?
3: Maybe, 10.4 light years away, they may have achieved the technological advancements of cassette tapes.
5: Oh, you can't really call cassette tapes an advancement over vinyl. They never captured the sound quality or anything else with the vinyl. I'll keep going.
3: Ah, yes, the vinyl purists.
7: Avery is right. Got a moment? Looking at it, it reminds me somewhat of the Midwest Mass Signal hijacking incident back in the late 80s.
3: Midwest Mask?
7: It was a television broadcast signal, not radio, but the principle still applied. Some pranksters, if that's whom they were, took over a broadcast signal for two stations for a short period of time. The person in front of the camera wore a big mask, spouted some nonsense, and then ended the disruption.
3: Did they ask for ransom or anything?
7: No, no demands were made.
3: Do you think there are signs of someone hacking the signal?
7: Besides the disruption in the broadcast, I'm working on it, and I've got to do some more legwork on it, but I don't accept the idea that the signal is from out there.
3: You reject it came from outer space, the Epsilon Eridani theory.
7: Well, it most likely was sent using a satellite, and that's in space. I just reject the idea that it was light years away.
3: But if it is a prank, then who is the prankster who caused it?
7: That's what we aim to find out, Barnaby, before it happens again.
0: 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Harper Thorne continued to fine-tune her processing of the audio, while Barnaby was learning more about the members of the station. It was then that the door to the station opened, and Captain Cal, the programmer who played the audio the night before, re-entered the station.
1: Hey, Taylor, you called, so I'm here.
4: Thanks for coming in, Calvin. Barnaby Druthers and Harper Thorne are here to sort things out.
3: Ah, you must be the aforementioned Captain Cal. I wonder if you could assist our investigation by showing what you did last night.
1: I didn't do anything, or nothing out of the usual. The station ID played, I put on an old song and turned down the volume in the studio. Went to get a record when a caller told me we were playing what you heard.
3: Now, the song you were playing, was it being streamed or was it also on a record?
1: The first song was being streamed.
3: Vinyl purists like Avery will be very disappointed in you for that. Now, is it possible if the station was playing from a streaming service that the strange sound didn't emanate from your station, but came from the streaming service?
4: If the streaming service was hacked, then it wouldn't have just been our station that was affected. Everyone using that service would have heard it.
5: But if someone did hack the station, the audio was very specifically associated with the station broadcast from 29 years ago, with sound no one recorded.
3: Correction. No one you know of recorded it. Or maybe it's someone you know, but you don't know that they recorded it, if you get my meaning.
6: What about the other sounds from Epsilon Eridani?
3: I don't know that they did come from Epsilon Eridani. Cal, was anyone in the station with you?
1: No one, as far as I know. The alarm was off because I was in the building.
3: But anyone in theory could still hide in Studio B, or in this hallway, yes?
4: But is that really likely?
7: It is likely. Barnaby, I'm sending to the Bluetooth speaker the sounds that were aired above the Patty's Polka Party program.
3: Very unearthly tones indeed.
6: From another world.
7: This is what the tones sound like when sped up.
3: Has sort of a late 80s synthesizer sound. Do they have the technology on Epsilon Eridani?
4: I know what that is. That's vaporwave music.
1: Avery?
5: It's not what it looks like.
7: It looks like you used your technical expertise to create an unearthly sound with your onsold program in vaporwave and had it aired when Captain Cal turned down his music.
5: Okay. Well, it's exactly what it sounds like.
4: But why?
5: Well, I didn't plan to have it aired on Captain Cal's program. It was going to be on mine. I mean, sure, as a fan of everything 80s, I knew about the masked station signal hijacking. And you know what happened to the people who did it? Nothing. They were never caught.
3: That's because Truthers and Thorne weren't investigating back in the late 80s.
4: This is a serious situation, Avery.
5: Oh, it aired at the wrong time, and then things got out of hand quickly. It was part of my program that aired on Cal's.
6: The fact that it did air means that broadcast is taking a long journey to Epsilon Eridani and beyond.
3: Perhaps one day, if they are out there, they may send a response back.
7: And scientists like you, Sherman, will be ready to decode it and prepare an answer.
0: That night, after the successful investigation, Harper and Barnaby sat in a field with a picnic basket and a telescope and enjoyed a view of the majestic night sky.
7: Where is Epsilon Eridani?
3: First look for Orion, the hunter. Now the bottom right star. That's Rigel. To the east, the long river constellation Eridanus begins.
7: I see it.
3: It winds its way up and up, then down. Down, quickly up again, and up to the side, and there it is. Epsilon Eridani. You can see it with the naked eye on a clear night. Better with a telescope.
7: Epsilon Eridani. It would have been remarkable to have received a message from there. If not a little scary for what it would mean.
3: Some might find it scarier to face the idea that we are alone in the entire universe on a small blue planet, where the thinnest layer of atmosphere separates us from the emptiness of space. And if we destroy that thin layer, or the planet, or ourselves, there's no one coming to our rescue. No one will ever know that the flicker of humanity illuminated for a brief moment before we extinguished it. And there will be nothing new in the universe ever again. Happy Thanksgiving, by the way.
7: It's Thursday already. You don't believe all that, do you?
3: About being alone in universe? Whether we are or whether we are not. If we treat others and our planet with respect and gratitude, we have nothing to fear, whatever the answer may be. Thank you for sharing this private investigations journey with me, Miss Thorne. I am forever grateful.
7: I am grateful for your friendship, Barnaby. Happy Thanksgiving.

0: Nutmeg Junction proudly presents Barnaby Druthers. Barnaby Druthers, London's second favorite detective, investigates mysteries with his intellectual partner, Harper Thorne. The classic Victorian-era tales take place in Victorian London, while modern Druthers stories take place in modern-day America. Right here on Barnaby Druthers.
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2: Good morning, Panic Roomies. It's a bit cold out there in Torrington, the little city with big dreams. Am I right? I know it's cold right here in the morning panic room. It's so cold, even my dad would have turned up the thermostat 2 degrees. Folks, this is Schlock Jock Jaden in the Panic Room, coming to your ears and reaching into your brains and hearts from your favorite radio station, and I'm about to hit you with an oldie but a goodie, courtesy of your favorite morning host, Schlock Jock Jaden.
1: The listening audience would never hear the voice of Schlock Jock Jaden again. By the time the record reached the end, so had the life of the morning host. Jaden Tartan was dead. The death was determined to be the result of natural causes, a heart attack. But questions lingered. 2 months later, those questions were put to two investigators who arrived at the community radio station. Those investigators were Harper Thorne and Barnaby Druthers.
3: I'm ready to be interviewed, if they insist, of course.
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3: 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I suppose I could be convinced to sing Rule Britannia.
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3: 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You have much practice at that custom, Miss Thorpe.
5: Hey, hey, hey! Come on in! Welcome to the station!
3: This is Harper Thorne. My name is Barnaby Druthers. Perhaps you've heard of me.
5: Wonderful, wonderful. I'm Parker Mackey, host of the Midnight Fever Dream Show from midnight to 2. The best of the 70s, when music mattered. 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
6: Hello, Mr. Druthers, Miss Thorne. Thank you for coming. I'm Ash Valentine. We spoke on the phone.
5: Are they here about the, Jaden situation?
6: Yes, don't you read my emails?
5: Not since I blocked you.
6: Parker, let's keep your personality persona for the airwaves.
5: Ash hates me because I have a personality.
6: That's not the only reason.
5: And the feeling became mutual once I got to know Ash's personality.
4: Are you in charge here, Ash?
6: Well, Cameron Fox is the station manager. I'm operations director and acting program director. I was told to invite you both here, and so I've done what I was asked. I'm not certain it's necessary, but when the boss says to do something, it's done, so here we are.
3: From the tone of your voice, it seems you believe the boss could make better decisions. Do you think you should be the station manager now, or at least someday?
6: There's no rush. 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
5: We can't help it if the public demands our voice. Am I right?

0: you know what I'm going to do? I'm going to sit over there and catalog the new albums that came in, even though we don't have access to the record player anymore.
1: There's no question there are those who love the spotlight. Jaden was one of them. We all loved Jaden. Here, we hung on the office door a framed photo of Jaden sitting here in the live studio.
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1: The whole Schlock Jock and Morning Panic Room shtick wasn't for me, but we service all tastes here. Ah, here comes Elliot.
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5: 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Hey, y'all, did I miss anything?
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4: In a way. Sometimes I don't know when a song is over or when it starts or what's happening in the middle, but other times it's quite lovely, except when it's not.
6: 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You'll get an education.
3: That's why we're here. 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
0: Coyote Finn!
7: Coyote Finn, joining the pack, baby!
1: Finn Summers, also known as Coyote Finn, has a classic rock show on the weekend.
7: That's when the coyote howls!
1: Everyone's here but Bryce Radcliffe.
3: Bryce wasn't feeling well yesterday. I know that. 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
4: You are rather good at sharing news, aren't you, Elliot?
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8: I'm here. Sorry, I was in the office. Thank you for getting things started, Ash.
1: You asked me to set it up, Cameron, so I did, but I don't really know the reason why.
8: We'll go over that shortly. Thank you for coming, Mr. Druthers, Miss Thorne. Should we go around the room and introduce ourselves?
2: I think we have it. You're Cameron Fox, station manager. Ash Valentine is operations manager and acting program director. Elliot Barnweather does the news. Parker Mackey hosts the Midnight 70s show. Cody Wallace has the country show. Sage Jones has the jazz performance. Coyote Finn plays rock. And Bryce Radcliffe is not in attendance.
4: And one of you is a killer. Or maybe not. But it does get the blood pumping, eh, what?
9: Barnaby Druthers and Harper Thorne are guests of a community radio station where fabled morning DJ known as Schlock Jock Jaden passed away. 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
4: Marvelous little room you have here. The live programming is done somewhere else?
8: This is the production studio. All our promotions and show prep can be produced here. Anything that's not live.
4: The live programming is done somewhere else?
8: In the live studio. Here, let me show you.
4: It is unfortunate that the death of the DJ occurred in the live studio.
8: Ugh.
4: Too soon? Yes, perhaps it's too soon for that sort of thing.
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5: Hey, The police said that Jaden had a heart attack, so I really don't know why we all have to be here for this.
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8: 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I'll be interviewed first.
0: Age before beauty.
1: Keep it up, Parker. 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
0: Or the acting program director is going to make changes? You're wielding the program director's power just like Jaden used to. Surprised you haven't fired me yet.
6: Okay. Let's just get on with it.
7: Ooh, wow, the coyote should have prowled solo today.
4: So this is the live studio? It's empty now.
8: Since Bryce isn't here, we're running automation now.
4: Then we shall conduct our interviews here, starting with you, as suggested, Cameron. Cameron Fox, how long have you been station manager here?
8: 7 years.
4: And is the station in the red or the black?
8: It's community radio. It's nonprofit, so we need to cover the rent, electricity, license fees, and maintenance of equipment should the need arise. We do fundraisers as needed, but we don't have to worry about making a profit.
4: The station is run on an all-volunteer basis. That includes a deceased Jaden. Jaden was a volunteer, but the panic room's morning commute time slot was still considered prime real estate on the radio dial, yes?
8: It is a good time to be on the air, but the programmers all have different hours, and anyone who works a first shift daytime job wouldn't want the morning commute time anyway. Some prefer the nighttime, and their shows are scheduled accordingly.
4: Did anyone at the station have a reason to harm Jaden Tartan?
8: I don't think anyone did, but if they did, it would have had to have been personal. I think Sage had a personal relationship with Jaden. Others may have had some relationships of their own, too, but I don't get involved with that sort of thing. In fact, forget I even said it. I don't think it has anything to do with it. I hope whatever happened had nothing to do with the station.
4: You hope it's not the case. But do you believe it's not the case, Cameron?
8: No, I'm not certain. That's why you're here.
3: What's taking so long? I should be working my reports.
10: It may take some time for Barnaby to conduct his interviews, but interviews are the vital cornerstones of our investigation.
7: Nobody's stopping you from working on your reports now, Elliot.
3: I could be out in the field getting stories.
6: Oh, I thought you just scrolled for gossip on the internet.
3: Social media is a vital source of information, but that information must be corroborated in the field.
0: Thanks, Walter Cronkite. If you're such a good reporter, why didn't you report about the suspicions surrounding Jaden's murder?
5: Parker, don't you have anything better to do than stir up trouble?
1: You don't know it was murder. It was ruled a heart attack. That's it.
6: Nobody has a motive for murder.
3: Well...
11: Well, what, Elliot?
3: Not all of us had a relationship with Jaden that went south. Right, Sage?
6: I don't have to get into any of my business with you. But I will say you were the one most against Jaden's show. You said it brought our image in the community down.
3: I wasn't the only one to think so. Right, Cody?
5: Don't bring me into this. Hey, look, Bryce is actually at the door.
12: Sorry, I'm late. Should I get on the air now?
0: I'd say better late than never, but in Bryce's case, that's not necessarily true.
12: Nobody asked your opinion, Parker.
1: You're not going on the air now, Bryce. The private detective Barnaby Druthers is in the live studio now.
12: Oh, well, if I'm not going to get on the air, I've got things to do.
6: Sit down, Bryce. We're all going to talk to the PIs. If I have to do it, you have to, too.
8: Ash, you're up next.
4: So you're the program director, Ash Valentine.
1: Acting program director. A program director selects the programs that are suitable for our station.
4: Not everyone who wants a show gets one?
1: It's community radio, but not community access radio. There are standards we follow, guidelines established in our mission statement. Some show ideas are not in keeping with those standards or guidelines. We keep our programming of the highest professional quality.
4: As I sit here in the live studio, I'm cognizant that this is where Schlock Jock Jaden sat. Is that not so?
1: Just Jaden, please.
4: The room seems different from the photo of the fellow when we came in. Something's missing.
1: Jaden had his records scattered on the desk when doing the show. He loved vinyl.
4: That's what's different. Where's the record player?
1: It was removed back into the office. Now that a lot of music is online, we use the audio files. Some like to use CDs.
4: Why was it removed?
1: It wasn't needed. Only Jaden and Parker used it anyway, and we probably will be making some scheduling changes in the future.
9: Meanwhile, back in the main area of the radio station, the tempers of the programmers begin to flare while Harper silently observes.
12: I don't see why we all have to sit here like suspects.
7: But we'd all stop thinking you had something to hide if you ran away.
0: Nobody suspects me of anything, and I don't think that sounded the way I meant.
3: Didn't you want the morning time slot, Parker? Sounds like a motive to me.
6: What about you, Elliot? You wanted to be the program director badly. That's a motive, too. If you were in charge of programming, you'd get rid of the morning DJ slot so you could do a news show.
3: No, that's not precisely accurate. To be clear, I'd get rid of all of you, and we'd have news and talk 24/7. But that's not worth killing anyone over.
0: Then I guess, as strange as it is for me to say, it's a good thing Ash is in that role after all.
1: Barnaby Druthers is all set with me. Harper, he wants a quick word.
11: Very well.
9: Although the majority of those seated in the room were accustomed to speaking at great length, both on and off the microphone, they sat in relative silence until Harper returned.
11: He'll speak to Parker next. Cameron, I'd like to look inside your office, if you don't mind.
8: Not at all.
4: Ah, Papa Mackie, the face of radio.
0: The way you say that sounds hurtful, Mr. Druthers.
4: No disparagement was intended, I assure you. I meant to break the ice. You had the midnight show. Tell me, are there any other programs that air after yours?
0: I switch it over to automation until Jaden, well, now that's Bryce, basically until the morning person comes in.
4: Your show features songs from the 70s.
0: When music mattered.
4: Yes, you said that. Where do you get your music for your playlist?
0: On the internet, mostly. I used to play some records, but Ash took away the record player. Said we didn't need it with Jaden gone.
4: Why did Ash do that?
0: Ash hates me. That's common knowledge. First thing that was said when you came here. I don't care, I still get to play my music, even though we now have a change in program directors.
11: The office within a community radio station is a bit cramped and full of equipment.
8: It's as organized as it can be. You're seeing behind the scenes of a station.
11: Was this record player removed from the live studio?
8: Yes. Why are you putting on gloves, Harper?
11: As a precaution. Tell me, when a DJ plays a record, do they lift the needle by the needle itself?
8: How do you mean?
11: Do they lift using the cartridge, or could they have their finger under the needle when they lift it?
8: Well, it depends on the person using it, I guess.
11: How often is the needle replaced?
8: I didn't replace it, but if the needle gets worn down with use, the DJ could replace it.
11: This needle appears to be very sharp. It's new, and it's sharp enough to puncture the skin. Can I see an old needle? Don't touch it, just show me where one is.
8: I think we throw the old ones away when they're done. Here's a package of new ones.
11: The needle on the record player is sharper than those in the package, and it's discolored. There's something on it. I have supplies in my bag, and I'm going to run some tests. But if my suspicions are correct, I fear something is very wrong at your station.
9: As the day wore on, Harper Thorne and Barnaby Druthers learned more information about the programmers and the station. Sage and Jaden had a relationship that broke off amicably, according to Sage, and there was no evidence to the contrary. The station was in more financial difficulty than Cameron Fox had let on. But this was not unusual for a nonprofit, non-commercial station. Bryce Radcliffe, the programmer who arrived late, was the last to be interviewed.
4: Bryce Radcliffe, what is your program called?
12: The Rad Life.
4: Very clever. And what is the genre of your show?
12: Eclectic. I can play anything that fits my mood.
4: What's interesting is that each programmer documents their playlist for the station. Apparently, this has to do with licensing. For instance, in February of last year, you played Love Avalanche by Tina Tall, Blinded by Love by the Druids, Love Loser by Jimmy Fricks, and so on. One can see the mood you were in just by the selection.
12: It's common to play love songs on Valentine's Day.
4: Your selections point to a particular mood. I mention it because on the night after Jaden died, you played Sinner by the Ravels, Guilty Conscience by Iris Marigold.
12: It doesn't mean anything. They're just songs.
4: But did they reflect your mood?
12: It reflected a mood, not necessarily mine.
4: Did you play them off vinyl?
12: What? No, I have the CDs. Why?
4: Did you remove the record player or ask to have it removed and put it in the office?
12: I didn't even think of the record player one way or the other, and only management has the key to the office anyway. Look, I don't appreciate your accusatory tone.
4: You seem a tad agitated.
12: I'm not agitated. I just don't need this. I'm leaving.
4: Well, I could have sworn that was agitation.
10: Barnaby, I did the test and our suspicions were correct.
4: Thank you, Miss Thorne. Could you make that phone call we discussed earlier?
10: Absolutely.
4: Very good. Now, as I see everyone is gathered together, I think it's time to bring the matter to a successful conclusion.
6: It's about time this whole farce ended.
7: Good. I want to get a good nap before tonight's show.
8: Please, everyone. We want to hear what Mr. Druthers and Miss Thorne have to say.
1: Go on, then. Tell us if you've come to a conclusion.
4: Well, the first thing you should know is that Jaden Tartar died of a heart attack, and it was the result of natural causes. Before we arrived, we verified that the coroner's toxicology report that there were no known poisons or substances in the system. There was no sign of foul play.
5: If you knew this already, why did we all have to be interviewed?
4: Because a crime was attempted. The would-be assassin's attempt was disrupted by the untimely death of the morning host. Our time here has prevented a future tragedy. Miss Thorne, as you have no doubt made the phone call we spoke of, perhaps you can take over.
3: Is it your position that the would-be assassin is still in this room?
10: Seated with all of you in this room is a killer at heart, a would-be murderer.
1: What's going on? What are you saying?
10: The instrument of harm was the record player.
3: Well, I don't use the record player at all. I just do the news. It has nothing to do with me.
0: Is this some joke where the music I play kills joy or something? Because if this is all a bad joke, and I know a thing or two about bad jokes, I won't be happy.
10: It is not a bad joke. It is deadly serious. And you, Parker Mackey, were the intended victim.
4: The needle on the player was replaced by a very sharp needle soaked in poison. If the needle was lifted by the victim's finger, the needle would poke through the skin.
12: I suspected something strange had happened, but I couldn't put my finger on it. No pun intended.
4: Your playlist signified your suspicions. You were sending someone who was listening a message.
1: Are you saying Bryce isn't the would-be killer? If Bryce isn't, then who is?
10: The answer is quite simple.
4: It's you, Ash Valentine.
10: You hated Parker Mackey, and you knew only two programmers would use the record player, and Parker would use it first. But Parker didn't die. Jaden did. You thought you killed Jaden accidentally. You hid the player in the office, for only you and Cameron have the keys to the office.
6: My God. It can't be possible. Ash, tell us it's not true.
5: You're awfully silent, Ash.
1: You have no proof.
8: That's not a great defense, Ash. Until this is all sorted out, I'm going to need your keys to the office back.
1: You'll get nothing. Nothing. I tell you, nothing.
3: If the program director position is available, I'm willing to...
8: Not now, Elliot.
10: The police are here.
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4: Preparing for an interview is less work than conducting a private inquiry. 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
10: Indubitably, Barnaby. 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
4: I concur. 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

0: 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Lynn, additional production by Kurt Boucher, music by Robert C. Fullerton and Bob Eccleston, starring Humphrey Ralston, Devin Richtmeyer, Nate Dogg, Rich Sear, A.J. Lynn, Melissa Gabehart, Dan Willey, David Macarelli, J. Timothy Quirk, Robert C. Fullerton, Deborah Goodman, and Kurt Boucher. Barnaby Druthers, Death Comes for the DJ. And now, a very short story narrated by Devin Richtmeyer as Harper Thorne, featuring the voices of Kurt Boucher and John Fabiani.
1: Although the older man wore a dingy black jacket and tie that had seen more winters than its wearer cared to remember, he was very much the man in charge over the younger man wearing the bespoke Savile Row suit, and neither man seemed to fit in with their surroundings at all, which was a shabby, run-down flat. The younger man was nervous, but as an actor by trade, he was determined not to show it.
2: When do I see Quinn?
3: You live your whole life and not see Quinn. You'll be a lucky man, Grimes. It's not every day a man changes his life. There you are now. New suit makes a new man out of you already.
2: I don't feel any different.
3: Why would you? Not in this dump. The man you will become will not be caught dead here. But mind you, if Quinn discovers you have come back here after today...
2: You don't have to say it. I understand.
3: Do you, Grimes? I hope so. I put a lot of time into this.
2: I won't fail you.
3: Repeat that every day. Every day you do not reside in a squalid flat in North Islington. I want you to say I owe Quinn and Rupert Billings for my fortune.
2: You know I will, Mr. Billings. You know I will.
3: When you step out of these doors, you will no longer be Charles Edward Grimes. He will cease to exist.
2: The world of theater will be poor for the loss.
3: Hardly. If you had made any impression on stage, we would not have selected you for this most unusual performance. It is your duty and our expectation that you will refrain from attending any theater unless specifically required of your new persona, and under no circumstances will you return to the Opera Comique lest you find some of your former associates there.
2: It is a small price to pay.
3: Exactly.
1: Billings took out a parchment and placed it in Grimes' hands.
3: You attended Oxford. Professor Gwillion will say that he calls you as a competent but unremarkable student. You will receive invitations to social events and clubs of merit. You will attend them and make yourself known.
2: Like the Duchess Gala?
3: Not immediately. Build your reputation first, Grimes. The rest will follow as Quinn has prescribed it. Accept all invitations, but be selective on any club that invites you to join, with the exception of the Grey Griffins.
2: Why the Grey Griffins?
3: I am just relaying the instructions. Undoubtedly, you will receive an invitation to visit. They will come from individuals who will speak for you and your character. The rest is up to you.
2: So these other men speaking for me, they are in Quinn's debt as well?
3: The Thames flows in only one direction, Grimes. So it is with information. If Quinn wants you to know something, you will be told. Remember that.
2: I understand.
3: That's the best answer you've given all day, Grimes. After this conversation, you will no longer answer to Grimes. Is that understood?
2: I understand.
3: Very good, Grimes. Very good. And we expect the flow of information from you to be as rapid as the Thames. Have I made myself clear? It is your sole responsibility to make yourself placed in positions of trust in very short order.
2: I understand.
3: Good. Then we have concluded our business here. Take nothing with you but the stories you have memorized. But remember that your success will come only when those stories are made about you. or rather, of the man you will portray?
2: Well, besides my stories, I shall take one other thing.
1: Grimes reached to his desk and picked up a small box with a black cloth draped over the top. Billings lifted the cloth to see the contents in the box.
3: Interesting. It is something society will remember, but use it sparingly.
2: I will,
1: Grimes said as he replaced the cover.
3: Then say goodbye to Charles Edward Grimes.
1: The two stepped into the hallway and Billings closed the door.
3: Now go. Ingratiate yourself into society as we have discussed. There's much work to be done and much expected of you in the future. Do not disappoint him, Grimes.
2: Grimes? Who is that?
3: Very good. Do not disappoint him, Winston.
2: I understand,
1: said Winston Fawcett Webberly as he began a new role that would one day place him in direct conflict with Barnaby Druthers.
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0: I looked up at my friend Terry and said, "Did you hear that? Didn't you hear someone scream?" He said, "No."
1: You're going to love this. 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
2: There's no earthly way of knowing
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An elegant wife she's

0: mushrooms now?
1: That would really be the end of us.
0: But... Mamie and Kasai...
1: Fool! They're half mushroom.

We're now just 1 minute away from the beginning of our next feature. For your convenience, our refreshment stand will remain open after the feature begins, so you still have time to add to the fun of watching the movie. Before we begin our next feature, we'd like to remind you to replace your speaker before leaving the theater. If it is accidentally damaged, please notify someone at the refreshment stand. Again, thank you for coming out to the drive-in tonight. As you leave, please drive carefully and come back soon.

Good evening. You are tuned to the Night Train Cocktail Lounge. Riding the rails back into the past, kicking up the dust into the dust, listening to sounds from back when. I'm your host, Brian Manley. Thank you for joining me again this week, or if you're listening for the first time, welcome. We ride the rails, take this journey, see where we end up. Let me tell you where we've been so far. We ended that with Delta 5 from 1978, Mind Your Own Business. Delta 5, just every song I hear by them is perfect, and I love them. And also, they just get right to the point in all their songs. Anticipation. What is it? Anticipation is better than the... Basically, better than the... I'm doing great. I should be a musician. Anticipation is better than the actual occurrence. You, who keeps me out later? Who keeps me out too late at night? You. And then Try, which is a great song for motivation. Just get out there and try. And now Mind Your Own Business. They don't play around. I love them. Anyways, I feel like I just was talking to myself about that and decided to let you listen in. We heard some spaghetti western guitar stuff before that with from Benedetto Giglia doing Il Bandito Messicano. We had Ella Fitzgerald in there with Flying Home. Lawrence Welk from 1961 with Calcutta. Count Basie doing the Panassi Stomp. Started everything off with some Irish stuff from the Merrill J. Singers. Patty Works on the Erie. Again, this is the Night Train Cocktail Lounge. Transistors recommended. Okay. Let's get back into the Night Train Cocktail Lounge. And I'm doing that with the Crows.

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1: Is the man? Is he, Charles?
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3: You call that thing a man?
0: On this mystery island in the Pacific, three people are trapped in a new dimension of horror.

Hey, you're still tuned to the Night Train Cocktail Lounge. I'm your host, Brian Manley. We just ended that with Bill Bailey from a weird album I have, Cruising with Bill Bailey. It's recorded live of him playing some songs on a cruise ship doing Fledgling My Love. John Coltrane in there with Shifting Down. We had the Crows starting everything off with G. Again, this is the Night Train Cocktail Lounge. Grab yourself a big orange. I'm going to get back into the music. We're going to stick with some more jazz. This is Chico Hamilton, Chico Hamilton and Eric Dolphy on the Night Train Cocktail Lounge.

ended that with D. Milhaud, 1947, from a collection, Palestine Dances and Songs. We heard Debka. Henry Mancini in there with the instrumental from the movie The Party from 1968. We had Frank Chaxfield and his orchestra doing Ebb Tide, and Chico Hamilton Quintet with Eric Dolphy doing Azure. That brings us to the end of the Night Train Cocktail Lounge. I'll be back next week. Stay tuned to the station for some more excellent programming. I'm going to leave you with some Grant Green. Everyone have a wonderful week.

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You should never leave a dog alone in the car, even with the windows cracked. In 28 states, it's actually illegal. If you see an animal in a car exhibiting signs of heat stress, call your local animal care official or control agency and or police and immediately take the following steps. 1. 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A friendly reminder from your community members and staff here at the Media Factory.

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starting to well up, but that won't bring me down. The skies are starting to cloud up, but that won't slow me down. Your eyes are starting to

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3: Big up all ghetto youth.

was I meant to bay, bay, bay. 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

Welcome to Reelin' in the Years. It's Ryan. This is show number 83. This week's featured five theme is Playing Favorites. More on that in just a bit. Up first, it's the lead single from John Fogerty's 1985 release, Center Field. This was his only top 10 hit as a solo artist. Here's The Old Man Down the Road.

Blues Traveler, and off their 2021 album, Traveler's Blues, that was their take on Roadhouse Blues. And Cage the Elephant gave us their biggest hit, Ain't No Rest for the Wicked. Their original name was Perfect Confusion, however, that all changed in 2006. Following a show, a mentally ill man approached lead singer Matt Schultz. That man gave him a bear hug and began whispering the phrase, "You have to cage the elephant. You have to cage the elephant." The encounter had a big impact on Schultz because he immediately renamed the band. You're listening to Reelin' in the Years. It's Ryan. Thanks for joining me. If you're just tuning in, the featured five theme is playing favorites. Songs with the word favorite in the title. Here's song number one. It's a song that's become synonymous with Christmas. However, it's not a Christmas song. In fact, it was written as a show tune for the 1959 musical, The Sound of Music. The purpose of the song is to express gratitude even during difficult times. This cover of the song is from the 1965 album, Merry Christmas by The Supremes. Here's my favorite things.

0: Reeling in the years, and from 2008, that was Fleet Foxes with Mykonos. And Paul Simon got us going with Late in the Evening. That one from his 1980 release, One Trick Pony. It's Ryan. Thanks for listening. Here's Sir Paul McCartney talking about the Beatles song, A Day in the Life.
1: Day in the Life was a song that John had started. He kind of had the first verse. And this often happened. One of us would have a little bit of an idea, and instead of sitting down and sweating it, we'd just bring it to the other one and kind of finish it together, because you could ping-pong. And so I say he had the first verse. I read the news today, oh boy. And we sat in my music room in London and just started playing around with it, got a second verse. And then we got to what was going to lead into the middle. And we kind of looked at each other and kind of knew we were being a little bit kind of edgy when we sort of said, I'd love to turn you on. So we kind of knew, like, this would have an effect. It worked. And then we put another section I had, woke up, fell out of bed, tried to comb across my head. So I had that section, so we put that in, and then finished the song up. And then did a big sort of epic recording of it with a big full orchestra and everything, you know. And then did that crescendo thing in the middle of it with the orchestra, which was an idea I'd had because I'd been talking to people and reading about sort of avant-garde music, kind of atonal stuff, crazy ideas. And I came up with this idea. I said to the orchestra, you should start, all of you, which they're all looking at me puzzled. We've got a real symphony orchestra in London who are used to playing, you know, Beethoven. And here's me, so this crazy guy out of a group. And I'm saying, all you got to do is everyone start on the lowest note that your instrument could play and work your way up to the highest.

This is Reelin' in the Years.

That was Tom Petty's band Mudcrutch with Lost in Your Eyes, which was recorded in 1974, but not released until the deluxe edition of the 2018 compilation album An American Treasure. And The Lone Billow began the segment with I Did It for Love from their new album, What a Time to Be Alive. That band started as a songwriting project for frontman Zach Williams. At the time, in the early 2010s, his wife suffered temporary paralysis following a horseback riding accident. To help cope with the experience, Williams began writing in a journal. Additionally, his friends urged him to learn how to play guitar, so he did. He then took those journal entries and transformed them into songs. You're listening to Reelin' in the Years. It's Ryan. Thanks for joining me. Coming up, a song recorded at 40,000 feet. This week's featured five theme is Playing Favorites. This is song number two. From their album, File Under Easy Listening, here's Sugar with Your Favorite Thing.

0: That was Fleetwood Mac, and from Rumors, it was Gold Dust Woman, which served as the B-side of You Make Loving Fun. According to Stevie Nicks, that song is about cocaine, which the band was doing a little bit of at the time. They recorded several takes of the song. The one that was chosen for the album was recorded at 4 in the morning. For that take, Mick Fleetwood dressed in coveralls and wore goggles as he broke sheets of glass with a hammer in hopes of accentuating the vocals. Hello and thank you for listening to Reelin' in the Years. It's Ryan, coming up in hour two. A song from Paul Simon's wife, plus he's going to talk about how they met on the set of SNL. What band gets their name from a passage in the Spanish novel Don Quixote? And I've got new music from Marcus King and Josiah and the Bonnevilles. If you are unable to stick around for hour two, you can always give it a listen via the podcast. For details, visit reelinwithryan.com. This week, for the Featured Five theme, I'm playing songs that include the word favorite in the title. Here's the third of the five songs. On May 4th, 2004, this artist performed on board a United Airlines flight, marking the launch of United's partnership with Sony's new Kinect Online music service. She was joined by a select group of fans on a trip from Chicago to LA. She played for 40 minutes during the flight. From that performance, here's Sheryl Crow with My Favorite Mistake.
1: But I just simply can't tell you who it's about. 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

0: Get down with your bad self. 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Yeah. 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

Hello, I'm DJ Jachi, and this is 99.3 FM WBTV LP Burlington. I'm the host of Jachi Jams, which airs on Fridays at 3 p.m.

meiner Wiege sprach, es ist ein schönes Kind. 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

hear music and there's no one there. Smell blossoms and the trees are bare. All night long I'm walking on air. I wonder why, I wonder why. I keep tossing in my sleep at night, and I've lost my appetite. Stars that used to twinkle in the sky now twinkle in my eye. I wonder why, I wonder why, I wonder why, why, why, why, why.

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2: Good morning. This is Morning Announcements. I am your host today, Jen, and this is a day we're going to be thinking about traveling and going places. This week, coming up at the Media Factory, we're working on projects. We're going to be actually back at the Fletcher Free Library Monday afternoon, working with young people to create our first scene from the crowdsourced VT Shrek remake. Really excited. We'll be building props today, and it starts at 4:30. So if you are a young person ages 10 to 18, come on down and work with us. We need a crew. That's Monday. And this Saturday, we will be closed for the 4th of July. So we won't be doing an orientation this week, but we have more stuff scheduled for the rest of the month. You can see everything that's coming up at the Media Factory at mediafactory.org/learn. And now today, as I said, this is all about travel. I have been traveling like almost every week for the past month. And, you know, there's some really great things about getting into the routine of traveling, remembering how to do that. I hadn't really flown or gone anywhere outside of New England for quite a while. And it was amazing to be in other places. I went to Baltimore and D.C., saw friends and family and colleagues there. I went to New York City and saw a friend there and took in lots and lots of beautiful art. And I just came back from a trip to Wisconsin for the Alliance for Community Media annual conference. It was our 50th anniversary celebration of the forming of the Alliance for Community Media, which is kind of this amazing organization that brings together all of the community media organizations around the country. There were folks from Hawaii, there were folks from California, there were folks from the Northeast, the Southeast, the Midwest. It was amazing to connect with all these people who care about community media and work with their own communities in ways that work best for them. So we learned a lot from each other. The other thing that is great about travel, for me, those were very specific things, but you know, just that way that you realize you're like part of a whole and that you are not any more special than anybody else. You all have kind of a role to play in making the trip go smoothly for everyone. I was fortunate to have really great travel experiences across the board. I had a couple of delays, but just didn't let it bother me. And yeah, it was great. And so now we're going to listen to some travel-themed stuff, including one of my favorite songs for flying, Stratford-on-Guy by Liz Phair.

Okay, that was Paper Planes from MIA. And before that, we had Stratford-on-Guy from Liz Phair. So I was definitely hitting some classic stuff there. Very different approaches to travel. And technically, Paper Planes isn't really about travel, but it's kind of about travel because there's visas involved. And, you know, I was very fortunate that I've been doing a lot of national travel and in smaller airports, and it's been pretty chill. I hope that those of you who have had to do international travel or have had to in some way, you know, go around places where you've had to deal with IDs and borders and things are doing all right, because I haven't heard much about what's going on like that. And yeah, so this is the traveling episode of Morning Announcements. And I'm going to be playing some more for you right now. This is a kind of a dancey track called Fly With Me by Apollinaire Rossi. So enjoy.

All right, so that was just Fly With Me from Apollinaire Rossi. And after that, we had We Go from Tao and the Get Down, Stay Down. And then we had Rome from the B-52s. Different songs about different kinds of travel. If you're planning to do some traveling this summer, just remember to check your bag before you check your bag. I had no trouble on this trip, but one time I had accidentally left my Leatherman multi-tool in the bottom of my carry-on, and I had to just give it up at the TSA. And not that long ago, someone in my family had packed a full-sized shampoo and conditioner that they didn't realize was still in the bag. And that unfortunately had to go as well. So, you know, that's some of the kind of normal and maybe in the top 10 things that are claimed that people leave for TSA. But I'll tell you what, I found some pretty odd things people have carried on or gotten caught going through baggage, security, including a bag of live eels. I don't know what that's all about, but yeah, someone actually tried to take a bag of live eels through onto the plane. A bag of moose poop. Not really sure why that's there. There's no policy that actually says you can't travel with a bag of dried moose poop, but they just didn't feel good about that. Someone actually tried to transport a turtle in their pants. I feel like you should just take your turtle in a cute little carry-on. That would be adorable. And a lot of other weird things like that. Someone literally actually tried to bring a chainsaw through a checkpoint in Albany. And I don't know what that's about, but you never know, right? You could just have something left over in your bag from your travels, other places around town, and just, you know, be mindful of that. Nothing weird. Also, believe it or not, fake money is actually something that's confiscated. So like if you had like, I think some of the stuff that they found, I mean, people who are like props and sets stuff. So props and sets, guys, make sure that all that stuff is packaged well and not in your personal items. All right, we got a couple more minutes here. I'm gonna play a couple more songs for you and then call it a day. You can always listen to morning announcements at 10 a.m. and 4:30 p.m. here at 99.3 WBTV LP Burlington. 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Right now, we got Driving on 9 from the

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0: Cuckoo, this is going to be a scene from when you were a poor, frightened, but apparently quite tough or something.
1: Because I fended for myself.
0: A kid lost from your tribe. And we can get more into how that happened later. But right now, you have been lost from your tribe for a little while. You are starving. You are tracking a rabbit. So the red dice are whether you can do something. My d20s are red. And all the other dice usually are like some kind of effect. Roll your d20 and you're going to add that score.
1: Six.
0: And are you trained in survival?
1: Yes.
0: In. The bigger number comes from adding your proficiency score because you're a pro, so you get to add your pro bonus.
1: Plus 5, 11.
0: 11. Luckily, this is a time of plenty and your difficulty check was only 10. So, oh my god, you found that rabbit. It was going to be easy to find the rabbit, but you still might have missed it. Roll a stealth check as well. You're going to try and sneak up on this rabbit.
1: Which is the same
0: dice. Same dice, but this time you'll be adding your dexterity, and you're a pro at stealth.
1: Yep, I'm proficient in stealth. Yep. So 17 plus my dexterity 6 is 23.
0: With a score of 23, because that's so good, you sneak right up on it. The rabbit is surprised. I'm not even going to make you roll initiative, which would be like, what? Who gets to go first? You just get to go first.
2: Rabbit has no idea what's coming. Let's make up dinner plans.
0: We also would have been doing lots of foraging, but hunting is like more fun to listen to descriptions of. As opposed to just half an hour of like, and then you look behind another bush and you find some berries. And they jump out and attack you.
3: with big teeth.
0: Actually, more would be like, they might turn out to be poisonous. But okay, so you want to attack this rabbit. So roll your d20 for your attack. And in fact... But, I was about to say, you get advantage because you snuck up behind it, and it's, again, it's completely surprised. And so, go ahead and roll a second d20 and take the higher of those two numbers.
1: 10.
2: For everybody at home, the first roll was a 1.
0: Ooh. So a 1 is considered a critical fail.
1: Critical
0: so
1: fail.
0: So, had you not had advantage, you would have, like, I don't know, tripped and possibly fallen on your spear.
1: Or gotten eaten by the rabbit. But luckily,
0: okay,
1: the
0: 10 plus,
1: still the 6, right? 16?
0: So that rabbit's armor class, even if it was fairly dexterous, I'm going to say it was like a 12. So that means you definitely beat it, you hit it, and now you get to roll for damage. You're using your spear?
1: Yes.
0: You got it in both hands?
1: Yes.
0: Okay, because spear is one of those things where you can use it with one hand, but it does less damage. So if you're using it with both hands, you get to roll the d8, which is your yellow dice there.
1: Okay. Eight.
3: Yeah. Whoa. All right.
0: All right, so
1: it's
0: what's that total?
1: Plus 4, so 12.
0: Yeah, so 12 damage.
1: Is good enough
0: to give you a sense. If I didn't cheat and give you a little bit of extra stamina points, like health points, you most of you would have started out with less than 12 stamina points. So yes, you skewer this rabbit; it dies instantly. It doesn't suffer. It's great. I'm sorry.
1: Thank goodness.
0: Animal lovers at home.
1: Thank you, rabbit, for giving up your life to let me survive.
0: Also, the desert tribe also says a prayer to their kills. It's good to know.
1: Yes.
0: All right, so she's just killed herself a rabbit, but oh my gosh, a rather large fox who is also looking quite hungry comes out of the bushes. I'm going to make a stealth roll for it.
1: Wants my rabbit.
0: Ooh, it gets a 17. So now you need to roll perception. This is going to be a contested roll where it's one roll versus another.
2: Under wisdom? Perceive.
1: Wisdom... So
0: D20 again.
1: Still D20.
2: Yeah.
1: 6 plus 5 is 11.
0: Okay, so you did not perceive it as it was sneaking up. It rolled better on its stealth than you did on perception.
1: Yeah.
0: So it sneaks up on you and it's gonna attack you. Ooh, harsh. Okay. So that is an 18. Is that above your armor class? Meets or beats your armor class, which is the little shield below your weapon.
1: Oh, 15. Yeah. It does beat my armor class.
0: It does, okay. And it's going to bite you. It bites you for 7. So that is where... Oof, that's actually pretty harsh. So then you see the heart nearby there?
1: Yes.
0: You would subtract from that And once you get down to zero, you're like unconscious.
1: In this portion, right?
0: In the little heart. Listeners at home, you should look up my character sheets. They're on Etsy. You should buy one. You should also buy all my other D&D stuff because I don't make any money from this podcast yet. Maybe never. And I need money. So, Fox has bit you. It is now your turn. Where do you think it bit you?
1: Well, it sneaked up on me, so probably somewhere in the back, I guess.
0: Oh, poor little cuckoo got bit in the butt.
1: Because I didn't see that coming. I'm kind of way preoccupied with the rabbit.
0: What are you doing?
1: Oh, I am trying to use my wood spear as well.
0: All right, so you spin around with your spear and?
1: And I go in to attack the side attack the fox. 14.
0: Plus?
1: Plus six.
0: So you definitely hit it, like coming in 20. Right inside with that.
1: So I did hit it pretty precisely.
0: Yes. Yeah. And then you can roll that d8 again and add your plus four for dex.
1: D8, that's right. Four. So it was four plus four, eight.
2: You are just wrecking the forest.
0: You are.
1: For however old I am. Well, I've been, you know, left there for a while, so I'm pretty desperate there. Mm-hmm. So gotta get some, reclaim some ground and food and, take.
0: Well, you now have a dead fox and a dead rabbit.
1: And a dead rabbit.
0: And actually, just to show you another, like, a social dynamic within this, another fox shows up, sees the two dead animals. I'm just going to tell you what you're doing. Normally, you get to decide what you do. You're going to get advantage on an intimidation check if you want to just hold up your spear and be like,
1: rah! Just spook it away.
0: You're going to then roll intimidation, which is under charisma. Charisma is social skills.
1: Right. Minus one.
0: Okay. Oh, and minus one to charisma.
1: Okay. And
0: but you have advantage, so you get to roll both d20s and take the higher roll.
1: Okay. So 18 and 17. What do you know? So 18 minus one, so 17 it is. Right?
0: Okay, 18, 17. And then I'm going to roll a wisdom saving throw to avoid like being frightened by you. And this fox rolls a 7 plus a plus 1 to wisdom, so that's only an 8. So did you beat it?
1: Oh, yeah. Very much. The
0: fox tucks its tail between its
1: dodges
0: legs and goes just
1: out of there.
0: Running back into the bushes. Yeah.
1: Yeah. And I'm left to heal and make my food and maybe use some of that precious warm fur to let myself recover from the damages.
0: Ooh, okay. Idea. You could take some part of that fox's, like you could take the fox's head or something, maybe with or without the skull, I guess, up to you. But maybe that's like part of your thing that you wear, or maybe on special occasions, or maybe even like that's your like good luck for hunting kind of totem. You wear the fox fur on your back when you're hunting.
1: Exactly.
0: You like that idea?
1: Yes.
0: Sweet. So now you have a personal item that you're going to carry into the rest of this. Welcome back to Tales of Fire and Stone. This time, we're going back in time a few years before the long drought of the summer where we started the story. The elders would remember, and particularly would have heard of from their elders when they were young, of a much greener climate. But it's been very slowly becoming drier and has just recently gotten significant. But that's not the focus of this episode. The focus of this episode is that our three younger characters, Looks Up, Oops, and Cuckoo, are being sent out on their rite of adulthood, their rite of passage.
4: Yeah.
0: The elders are all standing around. Some of the tribe is off away. Looks Up, your big brother stands tall, and your father figure, Snow Shines, they are off on a hunt with some other members of the tribe. That's our excuse for Meg and Taylor not being here.
2: Yeah, that's fine. That's cool.
0: Don't worry. Little Fire's there to see you off. Kind of pulls you aside. And now, Looks Up. I know you're not really, you've never been that physical, kid, and I just I want to tell you that I believe in you, that you have it. You use what you've got in your head and your heart, and you put that into the real world, and you come back safe, okay? I wanted Stanstall to wait for his tour to go with you, but well, that didn't happen. So here we are, and
2: I'll be okay. I'm not going to be going alone. I mean, I'm going to have Cuckoo there, and she knows about all of the plants that are around, and I'm going to have Oops there.
0: Yeah.
2: And I've been learning a lot of great stuff from Greets Dawn. Like,
0: listen, I'm not thrilled that Oops is going on this with you. I know that she's the same age, but just you be extra careful, okay? Don't rely on Oops.
2: Okay, Mom.
0: And Cuckoo seems, she seems like she's got a good, stick close to Cuckoo, okay?
2: Okay, Mom.
0: She's been spending a lot of time with Raven Mom. I think she's learned some interesting things, and she survived out there on her own, so.
2: Got it, Mom. I'll be careful, don't worry. I'll be fine.
0: And Ember runs up to you and tugs on your little leather skirt, and what's up, Em?
2: She speaks very quietly.
0: No, she didn't. She's a little kid. She's so excited. So Ember's like, oh, you're gonna go out there? It's gonna be really cool. I want to go with you. Can I go with you?
2: I don't think so. I turned to Little Fire. Can Ember go? The way you're looking at me makes me think she can't.
0: Yeah, she's definitely giving you a, like, sometimes I worry about you look.
2: I haven't fully learned what that look means yet. I'm just aware there's a look happening.
0: She gives a lot of looks. Little
2: yeah.
0: Things like that. Ember goes, I know. I have to wait until I'm at least two hands old.
2: And that's not too long.
0: Yeah. Littlefire's like, little older than that. We better go gather with Watching Owl and oh look, Raven Mom is here.
2: Ooh.
0: Oh, those birds just always give me the creeps.
2: Are those her kids?
0: Are the birds her kids?
2: Like her name is Raven Mom, and all these birds follow her.
0: Oh,
2: are those her kids?
0: Okay, looks up. I think there's another conversation that we need to have, but we're gonna save that for another time. But no, we don't. Humans have human babies. Birds have bird babies. Yeah? Okay, more on that later. I think
2: that's
0: there might
2: weird.
0: Be a little... Yeah, okay. Well, so we have snow shines. More on that later. Okay, so...
2: I can't have this talk right now. I'm having my rite of passage.
0: So Raven Mom...
3: If not now.
0: Raven Mom has had you... stay with her the last couple of nights. Raven Mom usually sleeps away from the tribe, and
1: yes.
0: You being Cuckoo, I'm looking at Maria,
1: yes.
0: But you can't tell that, can you, listeners? Raven Mom and Cuckoo are just showing up back in camp, and Raven Mom, a woman of few words.
1: And a lot of wisdoms, who took me under her wing, kind of.
0: So she, is walking along silently. There is one raven riding on her shoulder. She has a particularly long leather cloak that she is wearing. It is the weather is a little bit chillier now. The dry summer has passed. Finally, the rain started to fall. Like now you are getting into the season of green. So Raven Mom has that on, both to be warm, but it's also decorated. There's lots of, she's made stripes down its back with charcoal, and she's got little pieces of bone stuck in various places, kind of as ornaments.
1: Mm-hmm.
0: And she walks with a staff. says, Cuckoo.
1: Yes, Mama Raven.
0: This is not your first time, but it has been many years. You were going out with Oops and Looks Up. Oops is... I've never really talked to you about my history with Oops. She is the daughter of my daughter. People say things about her. I want you to look out for yourself. Look out for Oops.
1: I will. I never believed some of those things.
0: My ravens will be watching. And she turns and walks away. And while the raven on her shoulder rides off with her, another raven flies down from a tree and sort of lands there, looks up at you, and croaks.
1: Yeah, and I take it as a great sign.
0: And as you approach the little cooking fire that they've got going, where everyone not off on a hunting trip has gathered to see you off, Slow to Speak and Oops are already sitting there.
3: This is an important moment for you, my daughter. Remember three things. The first and most important is that you are not what other people say you are. You are what you are. And as you grow, you will find out more who you are and what you are. This is the first step. Two, Looks Up is well named. She looks up. She looks for signs of things in the sky, in the moon. She looks for signs of things everywhere except where the things are. I do not understand her, but I don't believe she is wrong. Pay attention to her, but pay more attention to the ground beneath your feet. Three, Cuckoo is a stranger to me, and Raven Mom, she was your mother's mother, and yet we are not close, but I trust Cuckoo. You are all three strong, and you will help each other. Now you may go.
4: As you finish saying all of that, Oops has been just kind of like, not staring off into space, but has just been like nodding along. And then as you finish, she looks up, but not like doesn't make eye contact with you, and says, What if I can't do it? What if it all goes wrong?
3: What you are doing will go wrong. And by going wrong, you will learn how to make it right. This is why you're sent out at this age. Do not expect perfect. Expect that they will go wrong. And expect to talk with your team and work together to make the wrong things right.
4: Yeah. I will make you not have upset at what happens. I'll make sure to come back.
3: Yes.
4: Good.
3: Just come back. Let me worry about good.
0: As Slow to Speak finishes speaking, Oops, you feel a hand on your shoulder, and it is Watching Owl.
5: Well, Oops, it is time. Cuckoo looks up. We're all here. Are you ready to become full members of this tribe?
2: Oh, yeah.
5: Cuckoo, you came to us some 4 summers ago. Looks up and oops, you've been here all your lives. But all of you must prove yourselves. You must show that you have what it takes to survive and to keep this tribe going. I've seen many years, some easy, some hard. I've seen many summers. You experienced the harshness of last summer. There will be harsher times ahead. Good times, bad times, they come and they go. But all of us must keep going. We keep walking. We help each other. And so you three must help each other. You three must each give what you can. Use the skills that you have. Use your heart. Waking Bear steps in. When we last saw him in a few summers in the future, is quite sickly. He is quite well now. And he says, in the tribe that I come from, the hyenas, though I have been amongst you for far longer than I lived with the tribe of my mother, but in our tribe, we did not send the young women out on this rite of passage. There was a separate passage. But I have learned from the crows. I have learned from Watching Owl and Raven Mun and Greets Dawn of the strength of women. And so I trust that you will prove yourselves just as capable as the hyena men.
1: Mm-hmm.
5: Looks up. You are looking strong.
2: Oh, thank you. No, I'm not, though.
5: Strength is not only in the body. And he, like, taps his, like, massive guns. And by guns, I mean muscles.
2: The word guns was invented for this.
5: Your strength, looks up, lies elsewhere. Oops, you too have strength. Your strength is sometimes shocking. But you are strong, you are tough, and you, I believe, will survive anything. You've already proved that to be the case. And don't let anyone tell you that that is a bad thing. Cuckoo, a few summers ago, you could hardly speak with us. And now look, you have learned our language. You are part of this tribe, and you too have shown that you are tough. You can survive. You are as tough as any warrior that I have hunted or fought beside. Tree Trunk is listening in on this. He is, actually, no, I'm sorry. Tree Trunk is off on the hunting party with the rest. Because screw that guy.
2: Okay.
0: Talon, however, is there, sitting by the fire, nursing a little 3 or 4 summers old Tiptoe. Goodroot is playing nearby. Ember has gone over, and they're playing a little game with stones in the dirt. But Talon is overhearing this, and Talon says, I'm glad Tree Trunk is not here right now. I don't love it when he talks about the hyenas, and he definitely would not have agreed with us sending you three out, but
2: I'm
0: I think you'll do okay.
2: He'll figure it out. He's kind of rough. We know he's a bit rough around the edges, but
0: Tree Trunk is a good man. He is strong, he provides for us, and he defends the tribe.
2: Mm-hmm.
0: I don't always agree with him, but I'm sure that in a few summers, he will have fully accepted Cuckoo as a member of the tribe and come to accept Oops despite her,
2: yeah.
0: Despite what's happened.
3: despite what?
2: I'm just going to take a couple steps back and just, like, hands on Oops' shoulders, just like, oh, oh dear.
3: Looks up. Do your stars say anything about Tree Trunk?
2: About Tree Trunk?
3: Yes.
0: Remember that this is a few years ago. You wouldn't be quite as far along in your, like...
2: Can I...
0: But yeah.
2: Something I'll take a lower bonus to it. Nature or religion?
0: If you have been learning from Greet's Dawn, it's probably more in the religion
2: kind of area. Okay. Yeah, I'll go with 12. That's lower than I would have normally gotten. Roll the 6.
0: Okay.
2: If I have any sort of sense about tree trunks.
0: You see...
2: Not tree trunks, that's the elephant.
0: So, being as this is a realistic D&D campaign, there is no explicit magical fortune-telling kind of mechanic. Mm-hmm. However, I'm going to go based on everything when it comes to magic, spiritual belief, and even science for that matter. Everything is going to be from the perspective of the character. So, from your perspective, you find the stars... hard to read. Tree Trunk seems to be a very mixed person. The stars speak of extremes with him.
2: I think for a moment, because I've of course tried to read for various people just while training, and I'm trying to like Tree Trunk, you know, because he's in the tribe. But I take a moment and then say to Slow to Speak, nothing definite. Just a lot of big moves, always going really far.
3: Big moves?
2: Yeah. It's hard to know exactly what the stars meant. I'm still learning, but doesn't do small.
3: No.
2: Everything he does, he has to do very big.
3: Yes.
2: He has to be biggest.
3: You describe him well.
0: Thule overhears this. Thule is just a little bit older. She would have been, she would have been part of the last group that went out on a rite of passage like this. And Thule, you kind of hear a giggle from her. She goes, I know what Tree Trunk would be claiming was big. And she kind of nudges Oa, and he laughs as well. And Talon looks over and rolls her eyes. And...
2: I don't get it.
0: At that, Talon does burst out laughing along with the others.
3: Look to the stars one day for the answer.
2: That's a good idea. Thank you.
0: Now, Greet's Dawn comes out from where she has built a structure since Papa died. Her mate has been focusing more on her spiritual duties. In the colder times, when you don't have a cave or something to stay in, your tribe tends to make themselves simple kind of structures of wood and leaves and things to just provide a little cover from rain and a little bit of warmth. And so Greet's Dawn has emerged from the shelter that she has made for herself. You, looks up, have been in this shelter. And
2: Rocks. It's so cool in there.
0: Yeah, all kinds of neat stones and bones and... You love the smell. As she exits, you just catch a whiff of the smell of the various herbs that she's working on in there. But, well, looks up. Oops, cuckoo. It is that time. She goes to the fire and gets a bit of ashes, and she draws with the ashes on each of your faces. Looks up. She draws a line right down her forehead. From her hairline all the way down to the tip of her nose. Cuckoo, she draws 3 lines across your cheek, down onto your neck. She says, you have been scarred by this world, but those scars have grown hard and strong.
1: That's right.
0: And on Oops, she draws 3 lines spreading out to the sides across your cheeks. And she says, Oops, you are like the leopards. They can fall from the tree and land on their feet. take a spear point and keep going. Use the leopard's luck. The tribe all sort of, they all seem to know, like the elders all get up. They stand and they walk with you. Ember and Goodroot, they kind of linger a little bit longer, but they're called by their parents and running along. Ember gives you one last little bye, looks up.
2: Bye, Em. I'll be back
0: soon. Come back.
2: I will.
0: Be safe.
2: I'll bring you something fun.
0: Don't die.
2: I won't.
0: Okay. You might.
2: No. No.
0: Okay.
2: No.
0: Okay.
6: Don't stay too near, Oops.

0: Weapons and tools. Let me see them.
1: I take out this staff that I've been working on, and I show it to her. Like, so this, it's not done yet. It's to help me like find things in the sky. Like, I look and I hold it up next to my head and kind of look through a slit. It's like, now it doesn't make a lot of sense because the sun is up right now, so it doesn't do that right now, but I'm working on this other thing where I can like kind of block the sun with the top of it, and it'll help me figure something out. If the
0: Very
1: stars have
0: interesting.
1: stuff, the sun's got to have stuff.
0: Yes, I've been watching you work on this little project. Okay, and she takes it from you and
2: I will
0: what would be your favorite weapon? How do you like that?
2: probably stone knife because that saved me first time when I was attacked by a fox unexpectedly when I was still on my own, so I still attached it.
0: I think you actually speared the fox.
1: The rabbit was
2: Spearing.
1: still on the spear, but there's not like a mechanic for that, so you speared the fox.
2: Okay. Then we'll see.
1: Kebab.
0: Okay. So yes, it was.
2: Okay, wood spear.
0: You
2: Yes.
0: had the
2: So
0: spear.
2: here's my wood spear.
0: You've had this for as long as I've known you, Cuckoo.
2: Yes, I have.
0: Yes, you've told me of your adventures with this spear. It's gotten a bit shorter over the years as you've continue to sharpen it. She puts it with the staff and lays it down.
3: And she's oops picks up this like axe kind of weapon, and it's a little heavy for her at the moment, but she hefts it up and goes, this axe is probably the one I use the most. It was passed down.
0: A warrior's weapon. Even Tree Trunk would have to admire the work you've put into this little axe.
3: Oh no, that wasn't me. I think it belonged to Mom once.
0: Forgotten. All these years, you've had this axe, and I'd forgotten where it came from. You have Falcon's spirit. You've never known her, but she was. You've got a lot in common. She takes your axe and she takes the other weapons. You will not need these.
3: We're not gonna get those back.
2: What?
1: I didn't
0: You will
1: know
0: not
1: that.
0: always have. This axe has lasted for many, many hands of summers. But it won't last forever. Each moon, we are making new things. Each of you have learned to work the stone or the wood or the leather. Cuckoo and looks up. You each, with me and my sister, have studied herbs. And that knowledge is what you will take with you on this journey.
3: Oops looks up very panicked at slow to speak, and doesn't say anything, but like is clearly panicked.
4: And slow to speak, just waves a hand. You will be fine. They always take the weapons away.
3: You didn't tell me that before. You gave me three things. You gave me three things. No. And you didn't tell me that taking the weapon away would be one of the three things.
4: Those three things are more important than any weapon.
0: Greets Dawn, then as she puts your weapons away, she is pulling out. She brings to you, to Cuckoo, she brings a hammerstone and a little pouch. And she says, no stone starts out as a knife. No plant starts out as a cure or a poultice. No tree starts out as a spear or a shelter. We must make these things as our ancestors have done.

0: This is what sets us apart from most of the other beings of this world. We take the world and we change it. The Crow tribe, we are named for the birds, and they take the materials of the world to build their nests. And so we too must take the materials around us. With this, you may create more tools. You may crush up the plants, as Raven Mom has shown you.
1: Mm-hmm. Okay.
0: Looks up. You are a keen blade. And a keen blade is all that you need. She hands you a pointed rock. It's very sharp on one side. This is a keen blade. And that is all you need. You have the keen blade inside of you. And with a keen blade in your hand, you will make all that you need.
2: Thank
0: you. Oops.
3: Where's the...
0: the stone knife. the bone knife. There we go. She takes a simple piece of bone that's been sharpened on one side and has a big joint on the end. And she says, your courage, your toughness, it is within you down to the bone. And a bone is all that you need. This is where we will leave you. Follow the river up into the mountains. Find the food that you need. Make the tools that you need. Go to the great tree at the top of the valley. This tree is sacred to our tribe. When you reach it, you must bring back a nut from this tree. It will take you several suns, and it is possible that not all of you will make it back. This is how you will show that the Crow tribe will be able to continue with you in it, with whatever the coming summers have to bring. And with that, she turns and she starts to walk back, and the rest of the tribe start to walk back too.
1: Oops is gonna sing, so to speak, starting to like walk away, runs up real fast and gives you a hug, and then says nothing at all, and then leaves, just gives you a hug, and then darts away.
4: And slow to speak, looks back at your receding body, and I smirk.
1: Great.
0: And then he turns into a pillar of salt. Look at that.
2: Right. Didn't even start that book yet. Come on.
1: So I've killed
2: 1,000 years.
1: So I've off two of my parents. Cool.
0: So now you are starting off, you have very limited, you've got a little bit of leather wrapped around you, and you've got the one tool that Watching Owl allowed you to go with. What do you do?
5: I am in the possession of Hammerstone and a pouch with a little bit of herbs.
0: No, nothing in the pouch.
5: Oh, pouch is just empty for the...
0: For herbs that you haven't found yet.
5: But we will on the way, so...
2: We can put anything in there.
5: Yes, we can.
0: Fancy.
5: Yeah.
2: Good. As we set away a little bit, I do want to turn to Oops. Really sorry about Ember.
1: What do you mean?
2: That she like whispered really loud. Didn't you?
1: No.
2: Don't worry about it.
1: No, I didn't hear anything.
2: Okay.
1: Was it important?
2: No.
1: Okay.
5: It wasn't. Oops, don't worry about it.
2: It wasn't important. It's all good.
5: Ember is too hot to say stuff.
2: Yeah.
1: So, what do we do?
5: Let's follow the river so we can make a little shelter and fire to and decide who is going to keep watch.
2: Mm-hmm.
5: Because hyenas are probably our mortal enemies, right?
2: There's definitely things out here that want to eat us.
5: Yeah, so
1: Quick question. Is the river running like straight?
0: So you are, so what Watching Owl told you was basically to follow the river up.
1: Like straight. Okay, okay.
0: So it's, and it's like a small little, it's a more mm-hmm. of a creek, but it meanders up into the.
1: Gotcha. So Oops will then say like, well, at least we don't have to make a decision about which way to go.
5: Mm-hmm.
2: That is nice.
5: Exactly.
2: So, I guess head up a little bit more. I'm going to check to see like how high the sun is to get a sense of, without, you know, hours and such, about how much longer we can move before we should really make camp.
1: As you look up, Oops is going to look down, remembering her father's words yeah. about watching the ground. So now, like, Oops is just like...
0: Uh-huh. So it is early. It's early in the day. The sun is less than halfway from its dawning to its midpoint.
2: The sun's not even tall yet. Okay, we've got plenty of time. We can get some good start on it. Mm-hmm. Just head on up the next to the creek here. Won't even be a problem.
1: It'd be faster if we ran.
5: Sure.
2: How long can we run? You can run a lot longer than me.
1: Well, that doesn't... That's...
2: Name one time we've raced when I've won.
1: But that was because your ankle was bad. No, that doesn't count. That's not the same pebble. But we'll walk.
2: Get to fast. Hold the energy, walk fast.
5: Walk fast.
2: Yeah.
0: Okay, so you're moving...
5: Nice and fast.
0: Nice and fast, not straight out running.
5: Mm-hmm. So we still do also have to make at least one weapon for them to make it through the night.
2: It's true.
0: Okay, so as you're walking, what are you going to be looking for anything?
5: Yeah, we're going to make...
2: How about some good sticks for spears? Exactly. I'm okay with working wood.
5: Yeah, some good sticks, exactly.
1: I could try to look in the river and see if there's a stone in the river.
5: Mm-hmm.
2: Could be something good in there. Maybe we could sharpen some other stone with it.
5: Mm-hmm.
1: Maybe. If you think that's a good idea.
2: Oh yeah, we've got this. This is good.
1: Yeah.
0: Okay. So in the just to give you a lay of the land here, kind of still kind of shrubbery grasslands, but as you move up, you can see that there's denser, that there's like actual forests ahead, the trees get much thicker. And the creek that you are traveling along has a total, you can see where the river will, where the water will sometimes flow, maybe two or three paces wide. The actual water that's in it, though, is a pretty small, like maybe only one pace wide, and pretty shallow in the bottom of the river, at least at this point. And there are various stones and things along that bottom of the river trail. So do you want to roll for, what is it you're looking in the river for?
5: For stones to make wood spears for the wood sticks.
0: Okay, flint napping stone.
5: A flint napping stone,
2: yeah.
0: All right, roll, who are all three of you looking for that? Is someone gonna be looking for wood well?
5: Oops is looking for the flintstones and looks up an eye.
2: Very bedrock.
5: Yeah. And looks up an eye looking for good sticks for.
2: Do you have woodworking?
5: No, actually flint.
2: Okay.
5: But
2: I think getting good sticks might be a bit quicker. We're not far from the tree line.
5: Mm-hmm. Okay.
2: So we can do that one. Also, I super don't want to go alone.
5: Mm-hmm.
2: So we can go get some sticks. Stay in sight of each other.
5: Mm-hmm.
2: If anything goes weird, just shout really loud. Just yell.
0: We haven't designated this specifically, but you might have like particular calls. Like the crow tribe might make the sound of a crow, or each of you might have your own call that you make to the others. You probably would have something specific that you tend to do instead of shouting.
2: Shouting real loud. Okay, so if anything goes wrong, you know what to do. Just give the usual signal. But we shouldn't be far away enough from each other that that'll be a problem anyway.
1: Yeah, yeah. and I'll just be in the river. Y'all, you both go ahead.
2: Don't go too deep in the river. That's not going to be a problem. Okay.
0: You might remember that the last time you traveled up this river, the water was quite a bit higher.
5: Mm-hmm.
0: Looks up in one of your rare moments of looking down.
2: Yeah. And just kind of particularly looking, I think, at Oops kind of like standing in the depth of the river, as it were. And I'm about how high up on Oops does it go, even?
0: Just like ankle deep.
2: Hey, last season, wasn't there like more?
0: You probably haven't been to this particular area in a few years.
2: That looks... Does that look low, Cuckoo? Does this look low?
5: I think it does look low, but it's okay. It's to our advantage.
2: How is less water to our advantage?
5: We can leave Oops by herself to look for stones. She'll be okay. She doesn't need a hand. And we go into the woods. We don't know the area too well, so.
2: Okay.
0: Probably looks like a fair amount of water to you. I mean, you would have seen the larger river, but you also remember being with your desert tribe where.
5: This was a good. Yeah, this was a big deal to find even this kind of stream. But it doesn't seem like it's too intense or forceful to knock Oops down on her knees.
2: Yeah, that's good, but. I'm going to find if there's a particularly, like, visually striking rock, just one that looks very distinctive. I would like to take it, kind of half submerge it under the water line to try and get the water, like, on the middle of it, then just push it in a bit and try and, like, push the dirt in so it kind of settles it in the side and is held in, maybe a bit covered by the dirt, just as a little marker.
0: Okay. Sure, it's nothing. So, yeah, you can easily find like a nice chunk of boulder. You gonna lift it by yourself?
2: Can I have a little help?
0: I'm gonna make you roll a strength.
2: I would really like a little help moving this. It's important.
1: Mm-hmm. Okay.
5: Yeah.
1: Oops is gonna come help.
0: Okay. Roll with advantage to move this rock.
2: I don't want to roll my die against your bone die because I feel like the metal will scratch. Got a 16. And with my strength modifier, that is a 15.
0: Sweet. Okay. Oops, without, you know, taking over too much. Letting looks up do her thing. But you know, just making it making sure you don't drop it on your toes.
2: Mm-hmm.
0: You move the stone into the river.
2: Excellent. And I'm covering it up, just like, not the whole thing, but just enough that it's securely in there.
0: Interesting.
2: Okay, guys, don't touch this rock. This rock stays here.
5: Okay.
2: I see that. Look, don't, oops. Please.
1: I won't. I'm not going to touch it.
2: Okay, good. Let's get sticks.
5: Yes.
2: And just doing my best to not think about that anymore, just going to get sticks.
0: So, oops is looking for a good flint napping stone in the river. Cuckoo and Looks Up are looking for sticks.
2: Sticks to make spears.
0: All right, great. All of you can, just as you're walking along the river, you two up higher up along the tree line and the brush and stuff, roll survival, I guess. Roll whatever seems most appropriate of the skills that you have for looking for the...
2: For us, could maybe one of us roll it with advantage because the other one's helping? It's okay if not.
0: Sure, yeah, I think if you're working together, yeah.
2: Cool. So looking for sticks, probably
0: we'll do sticks
2: either
0: first and then
2: survival or perceive, I would think.
5: Okay. I'm proficient in both.
2: I'm proficient in neither.
5: Oh. So
2: that works.
5: So I
2: will give you the help action, which means you roll with advantage.
5: Okay. So 20 and 13.
2: Not 20.
5: 20.
4: Ooh.
2: Yes!
0: Well, you found some great, close to the water. You notice that further back, actually, there's not that much new growth. But close to the water, you've got some nice, like, saplings that are coming up. And they have a nice, straight, strong trunk. The ones that are just a few summers old are just about getting to the height where you could make a nice, like, spear or something out of them. Yeah, you gather those up. Let's see, a 20?
2: Not 20.
0: Okay. roll. Well, how many are you trying to gather, actually?
5: Three, four, five.
2: I would say two max, each. Like two spears apiece. Yes, so if six. We can get like six sticks,
5: we got them.
0: Yeah,
5: it's
0: sure.
5: Way too high. We got them.
0: Yeah. Yeah. Yeah. I like it. Yeah, Maria's getting more confident yeah. with this whole thing. All right, yeah, so you find yourself some good sticks, and as you're walking along, this takes like a little while. This is like a couple hours you're walking along.
1: Okay, so as they first go off, like when they start to go off together, Oops just kind of nods and goes, yeah, their flint will break cleaner without me, probably. And then she, and then she'll look through the riverbed to find the stones. And I'll do nature.
2: Oh.
1: As awesome. Is fitting, she rolled a natural one.
2: Maria, do you know natural ones and natural 20? So if you roll
1: so sorry,
2: a
1: Dad.
2: 20 on the die, it usually means the best possible result. A natural one
5: means the worst.
0: Mm-hmm. Yeah. It's called a critical fail.
1: I fail no matter
4: means
1: what.
4: Means the rocks like leap out of the yeah. water and hit you and knock you like, out.
0: However, I do seem to recall that you have a particularly lucky streak, don't you?
1: I do? Fortuitous luck. For those listening, it says after rolling a d20, I can spend one fortuity point to gain advantage on this roll. Mm. And I have two fortuity points at my disposal. I think I'm going to use that. So I spend a fortuity point.
0: So wait, before you roll it, Slow to Speak's voice pops up in your mind.
1: Mm-hmm.
0: What might you say?
1: What did he say?
0: What might you remember Slow to Speak saying?
4: Look down. Always look at what is by your feet, and you will find what you seek.
0: So you keep walking.
1: I can do
0: always
1: this.
0: Always further paying attention to how each rock sounds under your feet.
1: I'm not going to stuff the flame. I'm not going to stuff the flame. I'm not going to stuff the flame. That will be an 11.
2: That's so much better than a 1.
4: Yes.
2: 10 better, as a matter of fact.
5: Mm-hmm.
0: Okay, you find a couple smaller pieces, but like one like nice one that seems like it's gonna chip pretty decently and is big enough that you could chip it down into something like a good spear point.
1: Okay, so she'll collect that and then she'll hold it in her hands and kind of like touch it to her forehead and then go, greet spirits and Dad. Thank you. And then she's gonna run through the water to try to catch up with them.
2: Splash, splash, splash, splash. Splash.
1: Right.
0: Okay. Yeah, you've been walking slower as you're like listening to the sound of the rocks beneath your feet. All right, so you have gathered your stuff. You realize that you have actually lost sight of them. They've gone on up ahead. Looks up and Cuckoo have gotten so into the finding this great wood that they have lost track and realize that they've gone up ahead of you.
5: And maybe time to call out a little bit.
2: Yeah, they're probably still in the creek. We should maybe let's go back.
5: Yeah.
2: Yeah. Just carefully following the creek.
0: Okay.
2: I'd be deeply surprised if Oops had drowned somehow, given that there's like a couple inches of water.
1: I would not put it past Oops at this current point in time.
4: No, Oops will be fine. It's the people who are with her who are in trouble.
1: Wow! Okay! See, he acts so sweet in-game to
2: right.
1: me, and then out of game. Just kidding. Rick is amazing.
5: Blisters callous. No pain, no gain.
1: Right? Blisters callous.
0: Okay. Oops, while you are walking along by yourself and finding some flint, I also want you to roll a d12. Sometimes to just decide something random that happens in the environment, we'll roll one of the other dice.
1: Okay. I got a 12! I don't know what it means, but I got a 12!
2: That means either the least or greatest possible threat is about to become.
0: Something most beneficial.
4: Alright.
5: Yes.
0: Is happening.
2: So no Yeti attack. Got it.
1: It's because she's alone. It's because she's by herself.
2: There we go. There's no one else to be harmed, so it's all good.
5: That's right.
2: It's not that Oops is cursed, it's that everyone else is cursed.
1: No, it's just when she's around other people.
0: Oh, okay. So, as you're paying such close attention, you find that one stone, but then you keep walking, and you see a stone that doesn't look natural. It looks like it has been worked, but it doesn't look like just a pure tool. It's carved very intricately, like lines kind of moving around it in a spiral, and on one side, on the flattest portion, there's something that almost reminds you of a face. Almost like someone has marked two little holes for eyes and a little mouth. And there's even a little natural kind of protrusion in the rock that you could take to be a nose. And you know that this is special, that the ancestors must have carved this. And this is not a style that you've ever seen in your tribe. This was either a distant ancestor or another tribe. But this is going to count you as a spiritual boon. You are filled with a sense of kind of history and purpose, and mechanically, you get a plus one bonus to all saving throws and survival checks for the next 24 hours.
1: Plus one to checks and saving throws, or just saving throws?
0: Just saving throws.
1: Okay.
0: And survival checks specifically.
1: Gotcha.
0: For the next 24 hours. And there is something else tied to it, but so you come back to see Oops. Oops is just in the midst of looking at this thing that she's.
2: That's a really good rock.
1: It's not. Just look. It's two dots, and this part of it kind of like protrudes, so it's almost like a little nose, you see? And then there's this line, and it looks like a mouth. It's a face.
2: It was a face.
5: I think so, too.
2: Was that a person made of stone?
1: I did not think that. But
2: Reedstone always tells me to keep my mind open because there's always something else to see, and maybe there's people with rock faces.
1: My dad did say that you're really good at seeing signs, so maybe that's what this is.
2: Well, that was nice.
1: My dad's very nice.
2: What color is it?
5: It's a sign for our journey, so. Maybe it's a little protector spirit. Maybe it's a sign from the spirits that we are going to make it just fine. And maybe we can use that at some point.
1: Yeah, you hear from the spirits. Do you think that's what this is?
5: We'll find out.
2: I mean, there's no reason for me to think it's bad. It's pretty cool.
0: Yeah. Take a little time meditating on this, or are you gonna keep going?
2: I mean,
5: we definitely.
0: Oh, it's white, by the way. You asked what color. Thank you.
5: We're keeping it.
0: The white. Yeah,
2: definitely keeping it. I feel like maybe once we're at camp, like once we set up some sort of resting thing, maybe then like looking at it. But for the moment, at least for looks up, as much as this is an interesting thing, it's just kind of like want to get some ground covered. We can do the thing. We can just knock this out in a couple of suns, no problem.
0: Okay. So you continue on a look. And what are you gonna do with the?
1: Oops is going to the empty pouches that they have. She's gonna put it in her empty pouch, and then under her breath, she's gonna say, "For slow to speak, when I get back."
5: There.
0: There's the special pouch that's like the herbal pouch that Cuckoo was given. But yeah, all of you would probably have a very small, crude kind of bag or something.
1: Yeah, so she'll probably just drop it in that. And
0: okay. You continue along, you are getting pretty hungry. at this point. You have not eaten anything today.
5: Yeah. Can... Well, we now, because you found decent stones to make flint with.
1: Awesome.
5: And then we got great sticks, so we can assemble one of those to
1: call the flame.
5: To...
2: In the meantime, we can get some berries just to keep us going for a little.
1: Can I do an investigation check to see if there's any tracks for animals or such?
0: Okay, roll survival or nature to find berries and stuff. The sticks that you have found, they are, well, we'll say there's a couple different kinds of wood. At least one of them, you could cut it down some, and it's a nice hard wood that would make a good fire hand drill.
2: Excellent.
5: Yeah.
2: So I can work with wood, and I can call the flame.
0: Are you stopping down at this point?
2: Yeah, is that what we're doing now? We said we were hungry, so are we making camp, or?
5: Probably, yeah, because if this is going to take the rest of our time to find food, we need to start thinking about setting up camp.
2: That makes sense, and then we'll have time to sharpen the spears next time.
0: Yeah, crafting itself is going to take
5: a long time. Yeah.
0: So it's now the sun is past its tall.
5: Tall.
0: I can't, you phrased it nicely.
5: Mm-hmm.
2: Not even
5: tall. Yeah.
2: It's getting short. Okay.
0: The sun has grown tall and is now getting somewhat shorter again.
2: Mm-hmm.
0: Yeah. You've got several hours of daylight left.
5: It's a good time to
2: set up camp.
5: Yeah. And find food and finish the.
2: And see if we can't do something with that.
5: And figure out more about the base.
2: Yeah.
0: Okay, you're gonna look for a place to set up camp first?
2: Yeah.
5: Well, we're gonna, I think, split again, right? So
2: I think
0: you could be walking together, but focusing on finding different things. That's probably
5: different
0: the best
5: things.
0: Way to make
5: this
0: actually work.
5: Yeah.
2: Especially for setting camp, but we shouldn't like split and then one of us makes camp and then there's the other two out in the woods. It's just like, where's camp?
5: Yeah.
2: But just like,
5: yeah.
2: Here's camp, break.
5: Yeah.
0: So you can be, like walking along and let's just say someone is, at least one person is looking for
5: animal tracks.
0: Maybe animal tracks-y type things. Maybe another person is focusing mostly on finding edible other
5: berries,
0: stuff. Berries, nuts, roots. And maybe one of you is mostly focused on looking for good
5: place to set up camp.
2: I'll look for a place to set up camp and then see if I can call a fire.
0: And because each of you are going to be, you're traveling along together, you can each roll with advantage.
2: Okay.
0: Because I'm going to say you can all help each other.
5: Okay. 9.
2: Oh, that's a 6.
5: Oh,
2: it's a
5: period
2: after.
5: That's right.
2: It's a 6. And it's advantage, so roll again.
0: Cuckoo, you are looking for.
5: 8.
0: You're looking for a place to camp, looks up?
2: Yeah, I'm looking for a place to camp and to set up a fire.
0: Cuckoo, you have a degree of plant knowledge.
5: Yes, so I'm going to look for berries and nuts and herbs.
0: And oops, you are looking for animal signs? Okay, all right, everyone roll with advantage.
2: So I'm rolling with nature, I would imagine, like a good place to camp.
0: Yep.
2: Great, because that means I got a 25.
1: Jeez.
0: So there's a place where the river, where the little creek kind of bends, but of course you know that at some point in the past it has been a larger flow of water, and there's a bend, and it kind of is built up on one side where it bends, and you notice that there is, because of the low river, a nice dry little cave.
2: Oh, stars! Great. I'm gonna set up a fire near the mouth of it, like not too deep in, because you're not supposed to do that, you'll choke yourself out. And this will help to keep any animals out overnight. So I would like to call the flame.
0: Okay, you are first gonna have to, you're gonna have to use the sticks that you've got, your one little sharp thing, and make yourself a spindle. The hardwood stick that you spin with your hands. And you're also going to need to make a storyboard that you want a nice, like, little flat piece of wood. You're going to carve some little notches into it as a place for that drill to start and for oxygen to get into the frictionated.
2: What do I do? What do I roll?
0: You don't need to roll anything, but that is going to take you, I would say, an hour or so. Probably. All right, you get that going, and then
2: they know where it is.
0: Actually, yeah. In this case, roll for your fire.
2: What skill would that be?
0: It's going to be nature, I think.
2: Okay.
1: You do have proficiency in fire.
2: I do. I have proficiency in fire tools, and I also have expertise in nature.
0: Okay, you can't add them all together, but you can use your expertise.
4: Yeah.
2: Same rule as last time.
0: 18,
2: 19, 20, 24, 25.
5: Nice.
4: That's a hell of a fire.
5: Yeah.
0: I'm actually going to take away your expertise.
2: No, you gave
0: because
2: us
0: this is several years ago. You've learned since then.
2: Oh, okay. I thought you meant in general.
0: No.
2: Okay.
0: That's part of your class thing, but okay. I was considering actually taking away all of your class stuff and having you just have your background. So thank
1: she
0: me
1: has
0: for
1: to
0: not...
1: roll that well to offset my
0: okay.
5: Regardless,
2: I'll take the lack of expertise. It's still a 23.
5: Great.
0: Regardless, yeah, it's fairly easy. There's a bit of dampness around it, as there have been rains, but you're able to find dry wood, and you find some nice little mouse tails, little tiny thin bits of wood. You find a bit of that really good bark that flakes apart so nicely and starts up so well, and you're able to start a little fire.
2: Mm-hmm. Set up the fire and get
0: you haven't even cook on the fire yet.
2: No,
0: is the thing.
2: Yep, no. But I just set it up and kind of. Get to chatting with it as I make sure all the basics of camp, like there's an area to bed down and whatnot.
0: You're chatting with the fire?
2: Yep.
0: Okay.
2: It's a good conversational partner. It listens.
0: All right. Who's going to roll next? Because at the same time...
5: I did roll 8 because I rolled it twice and then I rolled an 8.
0: Okay, so still an 8. And then add your nature or survival?
5: Nature,
0: whichever is your highest.
5: 10.
0: What about you? And you can
5: I'm
0: use,
5: proficient in nature.
0: You can use survival as well, which is under wisdom, and that I know is higher.
5: Then it's +5. Yes, so then it's 13.
0: You find like a snack's worth, some berries, just those like early fall. You know, but it's the season where some of the leaves.
5: Okay.
0: And it kind of staves off the hunger a little bit, but it's not a full day's worth of food. If you are you going to eat it as you go, or are you going to bring it back and share?
5: I'm bringing it back to share with everyone, yes. And I'm finding some maybe nuts to throw on the fire.
0: Okay, so yeah, it keeps you going for a while, and you're finding this stuff kind of as you walk, probably, as you're looking for this cave. So yeah, you find this stuff, all of you just eat it. And,
2: yeah.
0: Yeah, okay, it keeps you going for a little while longer. Mm-hmm. Meanwhile?
1: I rolled a 14, 15. That'll be a 15.
0: Yeah, you find some tracks.
1: Are they familiar? Can I tell which way they're going?
0: They are, some kind of deer animal, a hooved animal, and they are headed up into the woods on the other side of the river. Just past where Looks Up has found this nice cave.
1: Then I'm going to follow them and try to find the animal that made the tracks.
0: You're taking them along? You're going to tell them or?
1: No. Well, I'm going to tell them. I'm going to tell them about the tracks, but I'm not going to bring them along because she's worried about...
2: If I may, just when she goes by and mentions following tracks, I feel like while I'm working on the fire, there's going to be sort of this moment of, hey, oops.
1: Yeah.
2: How big are those tracks?
1: Not big.
2: Not big?
1: Not big.
2: Are you lying to me?
1: No.
2: Jonathan is asking, are you lying to me?
1: I mean, they're not big. They're not small. Not. They're probably
5: try without double negative.
1: All right.
0: Well, the size of a hoofed animal that you have definitely seen before, and at least the older people in your tribe have definitely hunted.
1: Right. So not small. It's not like rabbit tracks. They're medium size, probably.
2: Okay.
1: So she's not really lying. They're not big.
2: Okay, well, be careful. Don't go too far.
1: Always, I'm always careful.
2: Yes.
5: Okay. And then maybe Kukua should kind of follow you. I think I stumbled on both of you at that point. Came back with my little contribution. And
1: you're not worried.
5: Maybe, well, I did give a promise to look after you, so I think it's the time to exercise that.
1: Right.
0: All right, let's see if we can complete this here. And then we'll, I think, call it good. Mm-hmm. So, okay, roll one more time to follow those tracks.
2: I'm making sure there's a little bit of extra smoke on the fire so they can return easily.
0: You can enter.
2: It's a 7. It's not a 1.
5: Okay.
1: No, but that'll be an 8 for me.
5: And 5, 10 for me.
1: You know what? I'm going to try. Can I burn another fortuitous luck point and roll again?
0: Mm-hmm. Oh, you also get a +1 because of you're feeling so empowered by that special stone you found.
1: Come on, Dad.
5: Come on.
2: Real nice to it.
1: Not gonna stuff the plane.
2: Oh, that
1: 12.
2: Is better.
1: Survival? Yeah. 14. Okay.
0: Yes.
1: Because I'm proficient.
0: Again, you think you've lost the tracks, and then you...
1: Oh, stink. I don't...
5: Well, here are my positivity or my faith in the fact that we'll get right on track. We'll get right on track. Stay calm. Stay with me.
0: So, Cuckoo, along the way, like, just as this is happening and she's, like, nearby, kind of being like, oh, I think I lost him, you know that you're like, oh, this is a good, this plant would be good to eat, but something's already... Eaten it. Yeah, you see that there's like, it's all the good stuff has been eaten off of this plant recently.
5: But it's also a sign that we're still following that.
1: We follow that.
0: So oops, as you come over to look at that plant, you immediately are like, oh yes, well yes, that could totally be. And then you pick up the track. You pick up the trail again.
5: Yeah.
0: Right. You track it, and now are you, I'm assuming you're going to move smoothly, stealthily. As you feel like you are maybe getting closer, so roll stealth.
5: Stealth is this, right? So. Mm-hmm. I just rolled 1.
2: Yep.
1: Oh, gosh. And I rolled 11.
5: Okay.
0: Yeah, oops. Trying real hard, being real careful. Cuckoo.
5: Broke.
0: What happened?
5: Yeah, I knocked over some branches of stones, and we could hear that the animal got spooked.
0: Okay, yeah, so there's a branch that has broken off of a tree, and it's kind of leaning precariously up.
5: Yeah.
0: Just the tiniest little touch, and it goes crashing down behind you, and you hear, ahead of you, you hear movement, and you catch a glimpse of a deer starting and... you catch just one little eye looking at you through the leaves, and then it turns and starts running.
1: I'm not gonna follow that. But I am gonna turn to you and be like, I shattered your flint. I shattered it. And then she's going to walk away.
0: Okay, what are you doing? This thing started to run. Oops, has given up.
5: Can I call a special bird call? To still keep the animal's attention, to slow it down.
0: Interesting. You've been hanging out with Raven Mom.
5: Yeah.
0: And you've learned a little...
5: call or...
0: Roll. Just roll a straight wisdom check. I don't... Do you have animal handling?
5: I do. It's...
0: Yeah. So roll and you'll add that.
5: 17 plus 5, 23.
1: Nice.
5: Yeah.
0: Okay.
5: So my special call to the deer that the Raven Mom taught me.
0: Let's say it's like the sound of like a buck.
5: Yes.
0: In heat or something.
5: Yes. And it totally froze the deer in place.
0: Sure. Yeah. The deer, you hear, all good. It stops and it kind of looks back.
1: Okay, then upon seeing that, I think Oops is not going to waste the opportunity, takes out the bone knife, and just, whoosh, like, knife throws it to try to hit this deer.
5: Yeah.
0: Okay, yeah, go for it.
1: It works.
2: It's badass either way. It's much more so if it works.
1: Why? Why? Why? Why? Why? That's nothing. That's a 7.
2: Your dice are in character, you know?
1: Wait, so...
0: Is it a critical fail or is that a 4?
1: No, it's a 4. It's a 4.
0: Okay, the light was... I was going to have some fun happen if it was a crit.
1: No, I'm not that bad luck yet.
0: However, your bone knife does, like, stick into a tree right next to where Cuckoo is standing.
1: Shattered again! Shattered again! And then Oops is going to run past, yank the knife out of the tree.
0: You're not getting that far yet.
1: Oh, fudge.
0: Cuckoo, what are you doing? The deer is now has startled again, has caught sight. Definitely was humans. It was hearing back there.
5: I can use the wood spear that I, because we've made one, right? Because we've got the sticks, we got the flint, right? We did make one.
2: We didn't sit down and craft any yet. We have sticks and we have some rock. We don't have spears.
5: And the sticks were not prepared in any way to catch that deer. Is that right?
0: Yeah, I guess you probably should have figured out what you actually had to hunt this deer with.
2: This is why it's our rite of passage, you know? We don't know all of this quite yet. We have some sticks.
0: All right, so you can just try and hit it with the stick.
5: Yes. And again, I remember rolling 23 with those sticks. So one of them was almost as good as an arrow. is it a stretch? Okay.
1: Roll for special check.
0: No, in fact, you roll with disadvantage because it's
5: okay. So it was enough.
0: Are you going to throw your stick?
5: Yes. I want to
2: throw the stick.
5: I want to.
0: You'll be rolling with disadvantage unless you want to actually run right up and smack it.
5: I will try to do that. Let's try running.
2: A lot of hunters in this area who hunt like that.
5: Yeah, and well, I'm wondering if my animal handling also gives me another little something. Is there something?
0: No, at this point you're okay. Like the deer is definitely startled and knows that you are trying to hunt it. So
5: okay. Do I have a chance to still try to run and hit it with a stick?
0: Roll just a straight athletics check. So that's going to be your strength. And then if your
5: strength is a 2,
3: right? 15, so 17.
0: All right, with that and your increased speed for being a quick foot, yes, you run right up on it, the deer, unless the deer rolls like amazing. No, okay, you run right up on it. You now roll to attack with, you're just right up on it with a stick in its face.
5: 7.
0: Probably just going to be your +2 for your strength for that.
5: Some 9.
0: That is a 9, and that deer is going to whack your stick out of the way with its antlers, and then it's going to come back at you.
2: I get to be that ancestral spirit after all.
0: Or...
5: Hi.
0: 16, that hits you, right?
5: Yes.
0: Yeah, okay, that's above your armor class. Yes. So, yes.
5: Yes, mine armor class is 15, yeah. Oi.
2: Yeah.
0: Okay, it does 3 bludgeoning damage, knocking you with its antlers. So it's probably just, like, right at your center of mass, just, like, smacks you in the chest, knocks the wind out of you, and,
5: off it goes.
0: I think maybe this is going to be a 2-parter. Looks up, Oops and Cuckoo are off on their rite of passage. They are setting up for their first night alone away from the tribe. Just these 3 people, none of them more than 3 hands old. And they have probably lost their first chance of a proper meal, along with taking a bit of damage. We will come back to this next time and see where Cuckoo and Oops get with their deer, and what other signs Looks Up might see along the trail. Thank you for listening. This has been Tales of Fire and Stone. 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
2: I'll turn your little igneous baby into sediment, if you know what I mean.
0: I don't know what I missed, but I like it.
2: No. I thought we didn't have cannibalism.
0: I said that.
1: You want to go back at that so hard.
0: This is going to go into the behind the scenes episode, but I specifically asked in my initial survey about interest in this whether people were okay with certain things, including cannibalism. And most of you said it was fine. Some of you said with a little. Not doing it, but it being present in the story.
2: Hey, don't.
0: I'm getting this great look from Maria.
5: Because I was definitely, absolutely not for.
0: Okay.
5: I guess I am learning new things.
0: Maybe with
5: to look out for
0: the increasing part. I know. I believe in your initial survey, you said absolutely not to cannibalism, and then I think I brought up in our first meeting together that, like, so this might be, like, in the story somewhere, references to it, but it doesn't mean that your characters are going to be eating
5: Okay.
4: Or being eaten by.
0: Well, no promises.
5: Oy. Okay.
2: I knew there were going to be aliens. I knew there were going to be aliens.
0: Definitely.
2: That's
0: my sister. She's definitely an alien.
1: Hi, Ian sister.
0: Hi, Ian sister.
2: Did you know you're aliens?
0: Apparently you're aliens visiting my Stone Age tribe. We're in the middle of recording right now, but I forgot to turn my phone off, so I thought I may as well just...
2: He's communicating with the spirits.
0: Then, yes, I'm speaking to the ancestors. And by ancestor, I mean my big sister. But she is older than me, therefore, yes. But I got to get off the phone and finish this episode. Bye. Say bye.
1: Bye.
2: They already hung up.
0: Okay. Turn off.
2: So now. The aliens wipe all of our memories.
4: Yeah.
2: And then we just go right back to where
5: That's
2: we were.
5: Right.
2: They just neuralize us like the Men in Black.
4: Yeah.
0: Okay.
5: And we're back.
0: Should the bone dice be the advantage dice?
5: Ooh. Okay.
0: Anyone can use it?
5: Okay.
0: Bone dice. Real bone.
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so fine, it's a f***ing shame. 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And you fumbled me the first time, so insane. Cause I held the door wide open, but you never came through. Lost the gamble betting on the second chance I paid you. 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Had to stand on business, cause for you I'm never begging. Every session feel like night after a wedding. I was trying to honeymoon you till we seventh heaven, but you made your choice, so you gon' have to

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0: 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And this is Catherine, your host of Present Time. Present Time explores public affairs, culture, and the importance of telling our individual and collective stories. I am excited to host in the studio this morning Sarah Lee Turat, a Vermont artist with quite a list of accomplishments. Welcome to the studio, Sarah.
1: Thank you, Catherine.
0: So happy to have you here. I want to start by giving you space to introduce yourself to listeners. What do you want folks to know about you?
1: I am an artist who has not grown up and chosen what she's going to do with her artistic life. I think I could say that I've been an artist from day one. I've never questioned it, but there are artists who specialize, and although there are things that I've done for years, I've never completely closed the door on new. It's kind of like a shiny thing. Oh, I want to try that. And I would say that is important about my career, that I have not, decided that I draw hamburgers and that's what I draw for life. You know,
0: yes.
1: Might have been easier.
0: Yes.
1: But in some ways to make a living. But you could see, if you look at my website, there's all kinds of things.
0: Well, let's talk a little bit. It's interesting how you said I've been an artist from day one.
1: Mm-hmm.
0: Can you take us back to being a little girl? Do you have a
1: Sure.
0: memory of doing art? Was that art at your kitchen
1: Oh.
0: table? Was that art in the classroom? What did that look like for
1: you? It was pretty
0: much
1: art everywhere.
0: Yes?
1: Day one. Yeah, there's a, my parents claimed that they had to move the crib away from the wall because I was dipping into the only medium available and painting on the walls with if you can imagine what that was.
0: Oh, excrement.
1: Yeah. I was inspired.
0: Oh my goodness, that's
1: a terrible startup story.
0: No,
1: I'm sorry.
0: No.
1: There were other things.
0: But that's pretty powerful. So do you
1: it
0: come
1: was
0: from
1: powerful.
0: Yes, an aromatic.
1: Yeah.
0: Did you come from a family of artists?
1: I came from parents who appreciated art and music and great food. And my mother particularly was a jazz freak. And she was delighted when I was born in California, and my family's from California and Oregon. And at age 2 or 3, my father was moved via job back to the East Coast, and I grew up pretty much outside of New York City in the
0: mm-hmm.
1: suburbs,
0: mm-hmm.
1: and half an hour, really close. And my mom was delighted because she would take us kids into New York to the clubs as kids.
0: That's great.
1: And keep us up all night.
0: Oh my goodness!
1: And then we'd go to school in the morning, and you could call that bad parenting 101, but the only way I could stay awake was to take sketchbooks and sketch the musicians while they were playing. These were small clubs,
0: yes.
1: like the Village Voice, and you're right there.
0: Oh my.
1: And they'd often sit down with us because my mom got friendly with them all, and then I would give them their portrait and they'd ask me to sign it. It was just fun to stay awake. And now, to this day, if I'm sitting there watching and listening to musicians, I have this inclination to draw. Yeah.
0: That's pretty amazing. What an unusual, it's so interesting. It usually takes a little bit of time to get into these juicy, interesting details. Can you recall, Sarah Lee, any of the names of the musicians that you met, famous or maybe not
1: yeah.
0: so famous?
1: Thad Jones, Mel Lewis, my mother loved big bands too,
0: yes.
1: but I didn't get to meet them. We went, Duke Ellington and all that,
0: Wow.
1: Just great
0: yes.
1: stuff. But in those smaller clubs,
0: yes.
1: they were,
0: yes.
1: Yeah.
0: Would your parents take you to art museums?
1: Oh, my mother did all the time. She and I would go into New York and just see all kinds of art. We went into the Modern Art Museum, and there was this piece I'll never forget. It was the first piece of kind of non-objective art that I ever really focused on, and meaning having no subject. And it was this dirty old giant tarp that was tacked to the wall in four places, and then a big dirty rope tied around the middle of it and pulled out and attached to a giant boulder on the floor. And she and I started laughing, and we were laughing so hard. And it wasn't like really, maybe we were kind of mocking the fact that this is in a very important museum in the realm of modern art, but it was our response to it.
0: Yes.
1: And later I understood through, you know, college professors and everything, anything's art if you see it as art, and it's asking you for a response, and that's colored everything I've done since, I would say, for the public.
0: I want to ask you to talk about somebody who really encouraged you as an artist, whether you were young or maybe you were at another point in your life where you really needed that encouragement. And it can just be a first name, but I love stories of people who sort of fill up our cups.
1: We would hope that we remember the people who encouraged and mentored us. When I was in my 20s, I rented a studio for $25 a month from an older couple, and they were sculptors. And they are long gone now, unfortunately, but they encouraged me so much. And they would tell me if a prospective client calls for, I was doing a lot of murals at the time, big stuff on buildings, and and because I was in my 20s and I couldn't, she said, just tell them you know what you're doing. Tell them you'll accept the job. Tell them, you know, just go get it and then figure out how to do it. Don't tell them you don't know what you're doing.
0: That is awesome advice, particularly for a woman.
1: Oh, yeah. Oh, I needed more confidence and courage. And one person who in recent years, I'd say I've known her for maybe 20 years, and she began as a client. She lives in Charlotte. Her name is Jan Blomstrand, and she owned NRG Systems,
0: yes,
1: which is a wind technology company. And she commissioned me to do artwork throughout their buildings, public art, all kinds of art, you know. Mm-hmm. And she allowed me if I could clone a client,
0: yes,
1: I would.
0: This would be this
1: every
0: person.
1: Client would be her, because she understood art. She was curious to help me do art, but also wanted me to help her understand more about art.
0: Mm.
1: And we become great friends over the years. And I have a studio at her home in Charlotte that I go to on weekends to do my own personal art.
0: And did she give you creative freedom in creating
1: To,
0: the pieces?
1: Yeah, to a great extent.
0: Yeah.
1: I mean, we would discuss and I would give her some sketches, but she understood that from
0: things
1: there
0: happen.
1: On. And it was really exciting to present. I had some very long, complicated projects with her. One that was resin tiles set in the floor. There were a total of 80-something of them, and each one... I'd never worked in this medium before. You layer it, and it's a two-part resin. And I worked with Carolyn Shapiro, who's another artist out in East Montpelier.
0: Mm-hmm.
1: And it took months.
0: Mm-hmm.
1: And we would pour into these metal boxes in layers. And we chose writings that meant something. They were everything from children's poems to political statements to famous people and authors, and we'd boil them down so it was a short statement, and then we'd float it on vellum at the top layer of this. It's hard to
0: what is
1: imagine
0: vellum?
1: A three.
0: This is I'm following you, and I'm loving the description. What is vellum?
1: Vellum is kind of a rigid, like a see-through paper, semi-see-through, frosted kind of,
0: yes.
1: So that you. Imagine you're looking into a box and it almost looks like water, and each layer are objects or paintings or things floating on top of each other.
0: Wow.
1: And so she had to support me to learn how to do this.
0: Yes.
1: Which I almost burnt my house down once it boiled over because it gets hot.
0: Oh, sure.
1: And if you overpour a layer, it can, you know, really steam up and set off all the fire alarms and everything. But they're pretty interesting.
0: You know, it's interesting because I'm looking at your hands and I'm thinking to myself, those hands are show work. They are artist hands, but they are hands that show work.
1: That's working hands.
0: They are. They are. And it's just interesting to me because I grew up in an immigrant family, working class, blue collar family, and I was just attuned as a child to have respect for people who had hands that demonstrated that they worked.
1: They tell a lot about
0: a person. they really do. And so it's interesting. I've interviewed many artists, but this is the first time I've actually thought, because you speak with your hands, and it's the first time
1: I spent time in Italy.
0: Oh, yes, absolutely. And I'm sure the pasta was really good.
1: Oh, yeah, it was.
0: and so it's interesting how in so many ways we've moved away as a society from people working with their hands. And I was just talking to somebody last night at a social event, and they were talking about how their son went to college and he studied X and he had a really great experience. And now he's choosing to work in the trades. He's choosing to work with his hands. And I'm like, that is so cool.
1: I have a son that did the same thing. And he's now working outdoors, building stone walls and doing landscaping and making maple syrup and selling Christmas trees. And what did he study? Art therapy.
0: Right
1: and
0: on.
1: Philosophy and
0: right
1: psychology.
0: On. And you know, and at the end of the day, it's figuring out what floats your boat.
1: Yeah.
0: And there is something very powerful of using, you know, using one's hands. So thank you for the inspiration there.
1: Yeah.
0: So I feel like I have a little insight into your parents and how they raised you.
1: Mm-hmm.
0: I wanted to ask you about your educational journey, what that looked like.
1: Yeah, and I would preface that by saying that I've learned probably more in the workplace than I learned in art school or college. It was a wonderful experience. You know, I went to school out in Colorado College for 2 years, and then ran out of money and had to go back to work. So I came back east and started working and finding freelance work in New York and around New York and doing illustration and murals and teaching, which is a lot of what I do now.
0: Mm-hmm.
1: And I just was, you know, as a young woman, it was very hard to run your own business. I took some workshops, and at the time I was beginning to go to night school and weekends at School of Visual Arts. And New York's great because there's no end of ways to learn and places to learn in. And so I took courses at Parsons School of Design, the Art Students League, Museum of Natural History. I took a course there that was so much fun. When it was over, I took it again.
0: What was the course?
1: It was drawing animals, basically, and learning from their skeletons out, and dinosaurs, skeletons, and everything.
0: Wow.
1: And we had free reign of the Museum of Natural History, which is enormous.
0: Yes.
1: Once we, you know, heard the lecture, they released us out into the museum to sketch, and it was just amazing.
0: What a fascinating concept, because I think if I were to sit down and draw I'm not good at drawing, but if I were to try to draw a dinosaur, I would be thinking of the outline of the creature, whereas you started with the interior, and the interior would influence how the muscles are.
1: Wow. It does. And to this, I'm teaching a young student now and teaching her most recently from the inside out, drawing people and kind of doing a almost like a stick figure with kind of bigger bubbles where the mass of the body is and where it twists and turns. And then I realized that since I started teaching her that way, I remembered to structure my drawings from the inside out, you know, when I'm doing a moving figure or something like that.
0: Yes. Yeah. Fascinating. I read, visited your website, which, listeners, I'll be sharing on the Present Time Facebook page when I load the audio from this interview in the next few days. But I'd love to ask, what is your, because you've practiced so in so many different genres. Mm. What's your elevator speech, or what is it currently? When people say, "Well, what do you? You're at a cocktail party or a political. What do you do?"
1: Well, I'm inclined to just laugh because, you know, it's really hard. As we've been saying, it's hard to quantify or to describe what I do. You know, I love to just draw, pick up a pencil and draw. I take sketchbooks. We're talking about traveling by train. I'll sit on the train and draw and draw and draw and draw. And, you know, when I travel, I never go anywhere without a sketchbook. But it goes from there to these large murals, which I'm getting older. I'm 68, and I've had back surgery, and I've had to cut back and only do a few murals a year now, which breaks my heart because I love the whole process of doing a mural in a public space or a company or a restaurant or a school or a museum. Mm-hmm. You learn so much just being in another person's environment, their work environment, their home environment. And then I illustrate and I design. I design pet toys that get manufactured.
0: Yes, talk about this. That's a niche. How did you start doing that?
1: I have friends who used to own a company called Fat Cat, and mm-hmm. they hired me part-time to design products for them because I designed, I did a lot of caricatures of political figures, and we called them political playthings, I think. And they sold their company years ago, and 10 years later, we decided to reboot it with a different name. It's called Fuzzu, F-U-Z-Z-U.
0: Yes.
1: And we're now owned by a much larger company called MultiPet. Mm-hmm. Because during COVID, we just couldn't afford all the, what's kind of equivalent to what's happening now with the tariffs. Everything became so expensive to ship and everything. So we're under their umbrella. We're still a brand. Okay. We still design the toys, and I design mm-hmm. the packaging as well. Mm-hmm. It's very fun. I used to work for Ben & Jerry's as a designer. That's what brought me to Vermont.
0: I wanted to ask you about that. Tell us a bit about that, your journey at Ben & Jerry's.
1: Yeah. Well, I was 29, and I have a brother who's a freelance writer here in Vermont, Doug Wilhelm. He mm-hmm. writes books, all kinds of stuff. He's mm-hmm. great. And I came to visit him. He was living in Montpelier. And he said, we came upon this small want ad in the back of the Times Argus. I'm talking an inch by an inch.
0: Yes.
1: Put out by Ben & Jerry's, who just moved into their factory in Waterbury, looking for a designer who could kind of hit the ground running and do a variety of things, because they were going to develop a tour, which they did.
0: Oh, yeah.
1: I did.
0: Oh.
1: At their factory. And you know, do everything. The only thing I didn't want to do then is packaging.
0: Yes.
1: Because it's so nitpicky and difficult and, you know, zero point type, and you have to definitely fit all this stuff in. And
0: what year was this, Marla?
1: 1985.
0: Okay.
1: And they had one other artist, and they hired me right away. So I, within 2 weeks, was moving from New York City up to Vermont in February.
0: So I have done the tour at Ben & Jerry's, when our daughter was little.
1: Mm-hmm.
0: Did you have a hand in those spaces that we walked through?
1: Yeah, I designed it. It was my, for years I did, we had to do everything. The company was growing so quickly that there were days we had to work on the line filling pints.
0: Oh my goodness.
1: I was like Lucy Ricardo. I was terrible. But you know, as the design department and the company grew, I became specialized in environmental design, which means that you take that brand and you design it into every environment that represents the company. And
0: like
1: first
0: the
1: and
0: shops?
1: Foremost is the shops.
0: Oh.
1: All over the place. Sometimes we had custom, you know, we customized them. We weren't like a McDonald's that you put a box in the middle of a parking lot, and
0: yes.
1: you know, you have two choices, the yes. higher end and the low. We wanted to be part of neighborhoods, so they
0: yes.
1: would send me off, and I went to Russia and designed their first shops there.
0: Wow.
1: And
0: did you go to Poland? Which
1: no.
0: I go to frequently. Okay, just
1: no,
0: checking. Just checking. Because I definitely see Ben & Jerry's in the markets
1: there. Yeah, that's been
0: there.
1: Since... I left them, let's see, in 1996.
0: Okay.
1: And I
0: okay.
1: still did a lot of freelance for them. They were great to work for. I just wanted to go back like an idiot and work for myself. But it was fascinating. And I did all the shops and the tour and the offices, interior, sign
0: wow.
1: work with sign painters and contractors. And I loved being... out of the office, and you know, it wasn't always out of the office, but
0: yes.
1: a very active job.
0: Yes.
1: And I loved it.
0: So I'm hearing sketching, murals, environmental design. You paint,
1: yeah,
0: right?
1: I paint.
0: What paint do you do?
1: Well, it varies. I would say mostly in the studio I work in acrylic,
0: okay.
1: and I often incorporate collage into my paintings.
0: Oh, great.
1: Yeah,
0: great.
1: Yeah.
0: Yeah.
1: And that is whatever, right now I'm doing I have two dogs that I've always had dogs, and
0: yes.
1: I love them dearly. And they often are muses for my artwork, and I'm doing a series, I have a corgi named Betty,
0: oh.
1: named after my mother, who was 6 feet tall
0: wow.
1: and had an attitude like my dog has. And then this series is the Queen series, the Queen of the Universe, Queen of Hearts, Queen of the Roller Derby.
0: Oh,
1: so
0: that's
1: there
0: great.
1: It's going to be I've done two, and I've sketched about half a dozen so far. And they're just for joy. It's a hard time right now.
0: Yeah, it is a very difficult time.
1: A lot of what I do for myself is just to...
0: Yep.
1: bring happiness and do what I really
0: want
1: to
0: do. That.
1: And the older you get, the more you want to just make what you want to make.
0: Mm-hmm.
1: I think also as I get older, I want to collaborate more, and I'm doing mm-hmm. more of that now mm-hmm. with other artists and with, I'm a member of Makersphere, Waterbury
0: yes.
1: area Makersphere, which is just what it's not. It's a maker space. We have several spaces, but we teach the beginning trades.
0: Mm-hmm.
1: We teach all kinds of art courses there, and we collaborate on projects.
0: That's fabulous.
1: Yeah.
0: Is that a nonprofit organization?
1: Yes. Yeah.
0: Very
1: Based
0: cool.
1: In
0: What's
1: Waterbury.
0: It called again?
1: Waterbury Area Maker Sphere. And it's called that because we could never find the right building for all that we wanted to do.
0: Yes.
1: So we have three locations. One rents studios to creative people, mm-hmm. writers, artists. The other is a shop where we do the dirty arts.
0: Yes.
1: Used to be an auto body. And the other is the seminary building in Waterbury Center, which is this gorgeous old Victorian seminary.
0: Yes.
1: And it's now apartments, but one section of it is a clay studio and and an art studio. And that's where I teach more often than
0: Great. Well, you know, I'm inclined to add the link to that also.
1: Oh, yeah.
0: You know, that
1: yeah,
0: sounds very,
1: do.
0: Sounds really cool.
1: It's a great.
0: I loved
1: great
0: your reference to the dirty arts. what are some of the dirty arts that get taught there?
1: Oh, metal shop, woodworking, stained glass, things that you can't have that shop unless it's sealed off
0: okay.
1: from people who don't want to get, you know, sawdust on their painting. You know,
0: yes.
1: a lot floats through the air and
0: yes.
1: In these shops. And,
0: huh. Wow. Yes, you do
1: yeah.
0: have you do have those hardworking hands in so many. So I wonder, Sarah Lee, if you can think about any artists that you grew up admiring that may have influenced
1: yeah.
0: your work.
1: My parents always got the New Yorker magazine, and they had these giant books of New Yorker cartoons all the way back, you know. And I remember George Booth, and I made a list of these because I wanted to remember them, and I'm bad.
0: All good.
1: Bad at that.
0: It's all good.
1: There were several, and Ed Koren is a Vermonter who just passed away a year or so ago, and he's just wonderful. But Dr. Seuss has been
0: yeah.
1: a huge influence to my drawing style, my humor. I have the whole collection. even without, before my granddaughter was born, I had to have the whole, I'll give her another whole collection.
0: Yes.
1: Because you got to have it if you have any sense of humor at all.
0: Oh,
1: and
0: absolutely.
1: Then with paint, I love the expressionist, the impressionist, but the Fauvists, they
0: how do you spell that?
1: F-A-U-X, I think, Fauve.
0: Mm-hmm.
1: Fauve. It ends in a V. They were post-impressionists, and they had a big color. Kandinsky would be considered. Andre Derain.
0: Yes.
1: They're just paintings I can't resist looking at. You know, they're just.
0: And does faux mean fake in
1: faux
0: this?
1: Means fake. Like,
0: yes.
1: Faux finish means a fake.
0: Yes.
1: You're making bricks where there were no bricks or textures, and I've done a lot of that, but fauvism is
0: yes.
1: different.
0: Okay.
1: And I don't know exactly.
0: Well, I'm going to Google it afterwards.
1: Yeah, me too.
0: But you know, I mean, it's interesting too when you know that you're attracted to something.
1: Yeah.
0: And it's just there's something about it. You know,
1: yeah.
0: There's some spark there. But this is one of the reasons why I volunteer to do a radio show, because I get to learn about all these things from these really neat people that I otherwise might not meet.
1: Yeah.
0: Okay. I want to go back to your mom for a moment, Betty.
1: Betty.
0: Big Betty.
1: 6 feet tall.
0: Who was taking her children to jazz clubs, and they were sleepy in homeroom. it sounds, the way I'm perceiving, it sounds like she was a woman of some energy and some self-confidence, a willingness to maybe go against the grain a little bit. Maybe that's a...
1: Yeah, she had elements of that. She was complicated.
0: As
1: we all
0: are.
1: But she definitely had a big joie de vivre. She was very sociable and very open-minded. Both my parents, my dad was more into like folk music. She turned me on to Joan Baez. He loved Joan Baez.
0: Yes.
1: And he loved classical music. And apparently I have a grandmother who was an opera singer, and my mother says, and not a very good one.
0: Oh, gosh. Oh, gosh. Yes.
1: But she tried, you know.
0: Yeah, yes.
1: And, so my brothers, my nephews, my son, and they're all musicians. They play music that mostly percussion, drums. My son plays bass, guitar. He's very talented, sings. And I play guitar and ukulele and sing, and not very well.
0: Hey,
1: like my grandmother.
0: No, good.
1: But I still do it. And
0: absolutely.
1: I do it with friends every week. We just get together.
0: Brings
1: and
0: joy.
1: Howl. It's good. And we always attribute all that musical interest and some of it, us have talent and some don't, but I don't. They do. We attribute it all to
0: credit.
1: My mom. You know.
0: Now, that's a beautiful thing, and that's a beautiful legacy that plays out in the subsequent generations and in the name of this dog. Which I wanted to ask you, it's very clear to me that you love what you do. And the road of an artist, unless you've got some really wealthy patron, can be a challenging road where you have to sort of cobble things together or, you know, look for work. And I'm wondering if there were any challenges you had to overcome in order to live your life as an artist.
1: I think in terms of making a living as an artist, especially in a rural state like Vermont, it's all a challenge. It's just trying to make a living. I don't regret my choices in doing what I do, but being a freelance artist in Vermont and being a woman, you generally, it's very hard to ask for what you're worth because you're afraid that you won't get that gig. And sometimes you don't. But I think men have no background in being demure and being nice or not saying anything at all if you can't. And, you know, I'm inclined to swear, but I'm not going to swear.
0: Yes, thank you.
1: That should be erased from what we teach young women and children. That we need to give them confidence. And I think if I could go do it all over again, I would try to not worry about that and have more confidence. And I have had great experiences in Vermont, and don't regret anything, but I think making a living is so tough.
0: Yes.
1: And even in my 20s, I had to do I did some light construction work in New York City, and I attended bar in Laramie, Wyoming, and the Cowboy Bar in Laramie, and I've done all kinds of jobs, and they all fed into the stories and the kind of clamor behind my art of subject matter and whatnot. But I think it's that running a business, and I would advise anybody who's thinking about doing a creative and knowing that they have talent, there's more to it. Really try to take a few business courses and try to adapt them to what you're doing, and try, and you can always, and you will always, that'll change out as you learn more. But it's important if that's what you're going to do.
0: I think that's excellent advice, and I'm somehow not surprised that you said that, because I was sitting here thinking between the conversation with you and checking out your website, you are entrepreneurial in your thinking. You know, you are multi, you have all these different, you're multi-dimensional in what you do. And I think about how I'm the more creative part of in my family. I'm married to an engineer who is an excellent linear thinker, and he's also a creative engineer because he loves art and reads a lot of art history. With that said, he's very, very focused when he, you know, on his work. He's extremely focused on his work, and I'm sort of the multiple pots simmering on the stove sort of person. I do a little of this and a little of that and a little of this and a little of that, and those are two distinctly different, distinctly different personalities. But I see you've got multiple pots on your stove, and none of them appear to be boiling over. And and again, I think your advice is really good advice, because it's important to pursue what we're passionate about, and you kind of sort of need a plan, even if that plan changes.
1: It will
0: and
1: change.
0: You reference that too, you know.
1: You need to survive.
0: Yes.
1: You know? And also, when I get into doing my work, my creative work, I am totally focused.
0: Yes.
1: And it's hard to break me out of that. I'm not sociable. I just really want to. But you really need to set it up so that you can survive.
0: Exactly. So how has, or I won't say how, I will ask the question, has your art been influenced by larger social movements like Black Lives

0: Because that's the gift I have for the revolution, is helping people in making things. And one of the ways that we've done this, I think we had our 13th or 14th year of doing a parade that's not, it's hard to do, it's called the River of Light in Waterbury. Mm-hmm. And it's, we do a lot of workshops in November for an early December parade, and maybe we should put a link to that as well.
1: What is it called?
0: The River of Light in
1: okay.
0: Waterbury.
1: Okay.
0: And it's a parade where the spectators blend into the parade, because we help people to make these paper lanterns.
1: Oh.
0: And some of them are gigantic. And
1: yes.
0: we do workshops to help them figure out the kind of barefoot engineering of these things. And all the way down to... you know, young children make very simple lanterns, and it's for pure joy and light at the beginning of December, where there's
1: darkness,
0: very little of either. And when right from the beginning of the workshops to when that parade breaks out onto the street and we go through town, and a Burlington street band, Samba Tucada, mm-hmm. leads us, and we usually have a couple of other bands at different places, and the parade has grown through the years.
1: Yes.
0: And it's really not in the traditional sense activism, but I would
1: yes.
0: say community activism is what I practice now in helping people understand that they too can make art. You don't have to be an official artist. There's no badge, you know, there's
1: yes.
0: no you can create, and we can help you get comfortable with that. And that's a lot of what Makersphere does.
1: That's amazing. Now, you used a phrase I've never heard before. Barefoot engineering. I think I know what
0: I think that's, your husband wears shoes when he does his engineering.
1: Yes. What does that mean to you? That's
0: I
1: a great
0: think it
1: phrase.
0: Means like thinking of structure and stress when something's being used, or let's say this gigantic lantern shaped like a dragon that's mm-hmm. held by 10 people or whatever, mm-hmm. It has to not fall apart, and it might have movement.
1: Okay.
0: And it might be kinetic, have legs that move
1: yes.
0: or wings that flap or
1: yes.
0: whatever, and the light, you have to plan how the light shines through it.
1: Wow.
0: There's a lot of engineering type thought that goes into these things.
1: Fascinating.
0: Yeah.
1: Well, it's interesting. I saw a lecture by Sabra Field, or Sabra
0: yes.
1: Field, I never know how to pronounce
0: yes.
1: it, sorry, years ago at a conference, and she described art as problem solving.
0: Oh, it is. Oh.
1: And that was, and for me, not being an artist, that was like, oh, yeah, that totally makes sense. It's like being a creative engineer.
0: Yeah. Yeah. It's problem solving. And then also it gets easier as you get older to just trust that what's coming through you and just let it come through,
1: mm-hmm.
0: And apply your barefoot engineering or your engineering side, but also be open to whatever's coming as you're
1: yes.
0: doing it, you know.
1: Yes. Yes. Thinking on your feet.
0: Yeah.
1: When you reflect on your work, what are you most proud of?
0: I think the in Vermont, it's the Vermont State Complex mural in
1: oh.
0: Waterbury, and that is there's an upcoming book that Carolyn Bates here in
1: mm-hmm.
0: Burlington, she's a architectural photographer, and she's created a book with the help of a writer, Pat Gowdy O'Brien, who lives in the north part
1: mm-hmm.
0: of the state. And the book will be about that, with a background of the history of the hospital and of my life as an artist. And I'm proud of it because it incorporates the history of the hospital that was in that building complex
1: hospital,
0: and that
1: yes.
0: site, and highlights a patient's work. She was a poet, and she was a patient in the 40s and 50s,
1: mm-hmm.
0: and kind of represents the other people who were patients in the hospital. Many of them were creative. Many of them were
1: yes.
0: not insane.
1: Yes.
0: They were just inconvenient, I would say.
1: Yes.
0: And they had gifts.
1: Absolutely.
0: Know, they were overlooked.
1: Absolutely. Well, and I should tell listeners,

0: I was at the Vermont State Office Complex just last week for a training, and I saw this amazing mural. And then I connected to, oh my goodness, that's Sara Lee Terrat. That's the woman that I'm interviewing on my show. Totally blown away and total serendipity, because who knows when I'm going to be there,
1: Small
0: when I
1: state.
0: will. Yes, exactly. I wanted to give you space to tell people how they can learn more about your book, about your work. And again, I'll post that on the Facebook page. But what is your website?
1: Yes, my website is my name. It's SaraLeeTerrat.com. Sara Lee Terrat.
0: Perfect. And is there anything else you want listeners to know before we sign off?
1: Thank you, Catherine. I really appreciate it. It's
0: Although
1: been a pleasure.
0: it truly has been a pleasure, and I wrote down all these new words and concepts, like barefoot engineering,
1: Take that back
0: and
1: home.
0: I'm going to go read about Kandinsky. And now, what a pleasure to have you on the show.
1: Thank you.
0: And I so respect the community orientation of your work. Like, you are just leaving gifts. That's it. You're leaving gifts of your
1: I like
0: creativity
1: to see
0: all
1: it
0: over
1: that
0: the
1: way.
0: place.
1: I
0: So
1: love to see it that way.
0: thanks for appearing on the show, and what a pleasure to have this conversation with you.
1: Great, thank you.
0: So, from the Media Factory in the South End of Burlington, Vermont, this is 99.3 FM WBTVLP Burlington, and we're streaming online.
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2: Good morning. This is Morning Announcements. I am your host today, Jen, and this is a day we're going to be thinking about traveling and going places. This week, coming up at the Media Factory, we're working on projects. We're going to be actually back at the Fletcher Free Library Monday afternoon, working with young people to create our first scene from the crowdsourced VT Shrek remake. Really excited. We'll be building props today, and it starts at 4:30. So if you are a young person ages 10 to 18, come on down and work with us. We need a crew. That's Monday. And this Saturday, we will be closed for the 4th of July. So we won't be doing an orientation this week, but we have more stuff scheduled for the rest of the month. You can see everything that's coming up at the Media Factory at mediafactory.org/learn. And now today, as I said, this is all about travel. I have been traveling like almost every week for the past month. And, you know, there's some really great things about getting into the routine of traveling, remembering how to do that. I hadn't really flown or gone anywhere outside of New England for quite a while. And it was amazing to be in other places. I went to Baltimore and D.C., saw friends and family and colleagues there. I went to New York City and saw a friend there and took in lots and lots of beautiful art. And I just came back from a trip to, Wisconsin for the Alliance for Community Media annual conference.

communities and ways that work best for them. So we learned a lot from each other. The other thing that is great about travel, for me, those were very specific things, but you know, just that way that you realize you're like part of a whole and that you are not any more special than anybody else. You all have kind of a role to play in making the trip go smoothly for everyone. I was fortunate to have really great travel experiences across the board. I had a couple of delays, but I just didn't let it bother me. And yeah, it was great. And so now we're going to listen to some travel-themed stuff, including one of my favorite songs for flying, Stratford-on-Guy by Liz Phair.

Okay, that was Paper Planes from MIA. And before that, we had Stratford-on-Guy from Liz Phair. So I was definitely hitting some classic stuff there. Very different approaches to travel. And technically, Paper Planes isn't really about travel, but it's kind of about travel because there's visas involved. And, you know, I was very fortunate that I've been doing a lot of national travel and in smaller airports, and it's been pretty chill. I hope that those of you who have had to do international travel or have had to in some way, you know, go around places where you've had to deal with IDs and borders and things are doing all right, because I haven't heard much about what's going on like that. And yeah, so this is the traveling episode of Morning Announcements. And I'm going to be playing some more for you right now. This is a kind of a dancey track called Fly With Me by Apollinaire Rossi. So enjoy.

All right, so that was just Fly With Me from Apollinaire Rossi. And after that, we had We Go from Tao and the Get Down, Stay Down. And then we had Rome from the B-52s. Different songs about different kinds of travel. If you're planning to do some traveling this summer, just remember to check your bag before you check your bag. I had no trouble on this trip, but one time I had accidentally left my Leatherman multi-tool in the bottom of my carry-on, and I had to just give it up at the TSA. And not that long ago, someone in my family had packed a full-sized shampoo and conditioner that they didn't realize was still in the bag. And that unfortunately had to go as well. So, you know, that's some of the kind of normal and maybe in the top 10 things that are claimed that people leave for TSA. But I'll tell you what, I found some pretty odd things people have carried on. Have gotten caught going through baggage, security, including a bag of live eels. I don't know what that's all about, but yeah, someone actually tried to take a bag of live eels through onto the plane. A bag of moose poop. Not really sure why that's there. There's no policy that actually says you can't travel with a bag of dried moose poop, but they just didn't feel good about that. Someone actually tried to transport a turtle in their pants. I feel like you should just take your turtle in a cute little carry-on. That would be adorable. And a lot of other weird things like that. Someone literally actually tried to bring a chainsaw through a checkpoint in Albany. And I don't know what that's about, but you never know, right? You could just have something left over in your bag from your travels, other places around town, and just, you know, be mindful of that. Nothing weird. Also, believe it or not, fake money is actually something that's confiscated. So, like, if you had, like, I think some of the stuff that they found, I mean, people who are like props and sets stuff. So, props and sets, guys. Make sure that all that stuff is packaged well and not in your personal items. All right, we got a couple more minutes here. I'm going to play a couple more songs for you and then call it a day. You can always listen to morning announcements at 10 a.m. and 4:30 p.m. here at 99.3 WBTV LP Burlington. And have a wonderful week, traveling or not. Right now we got Driving on 9 from the Breeders.

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0: today?
1: Mr. Kirk, Dexter's in school.
2: I'm afraid he's not, Miss Fishmore. Dexter's truancy problem is way out of hand. The Baltimore County School Board have decided to expel Dexter from the entire public school system.
1: Oh, Mr. Kirk, I'm as upset as you to learn Dexter's truancy. But surely expulsion is not the answer.
2: I'm afraid expulsion is the only answer. It's the opinion of the entire staff that Dexter is criminally insane.
3: That boy needs therapy.
4: You're psychosomatic.
3: That boy needs therapy.
4: You're lying down on the couch.
5: Well, what does that mean?
4: You're a nut. You're crazy in the coconut.
5: What does that mean?
3: That boy needs therapy.
5: I'm gonna kill you.
3: That boy needs therapy.
5: Rannikazoo, let's have a chew. I'm gonna count three.
3: That boy needs therapy.
6: He was white as a sheet.
7: And he also made false teeth.

0: Avalanche is above. Business continues below.
1: Did I ever tell you the story about
2: cowboys?
3: Midgets.
4: Indians.
5: And frontier psychiatry.
6: I felt strangely hypnotized.
7: I was in another world. A world of
8: 20,000 girls.
9: And milk. And rectangles.
10: Do an optometrist.
11: A man with a golden eyeball.
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14: I promised my girlfriend I could...

0: boy needs therapy.
1: You're psychosomatic.
0: That boy needs therapy.
1: Lie down on the couch.
2: Well, what does that mean?
1: You're a nut. You're crazy in the coconut.
2: What does that mean?
0: That boy needs therapy.
2: I'm gonna kill you.
0: That boy needs therapy.
2: Granny Gazoo, let's have it, you. I wanna count three.
0: That boy needs therapy.
3: He was white as a sheet.
4: And he also made false teeth.

0: you think of anything that talks other than a person?
1: A bird?
2: Yeah.
0: Sometimes a parrot talks.

know you can hear me. You see, we've known each other a long time. I guess right now you've got the last laugh. I know I abused you. I took advantage of you. And I used you selfishly. I apologize now. You see, because after suffering so much, I know that I was wrong. Because I missed you, you. And you're the only one that can straighten it. You see, love.

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pressure rarely turns cold at diamonds. I dived in head first in shallow waters. It wasn't deep enough. I emerged and swam farther. They whispered my accomplishments and yelled my failures. 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
1: 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I'm the host of Winter Light Summer Heat, which airs every Wednesday night at 6 p.m.

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my face with cream, but I could never get it clean. 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So hear this, you are nearing the abyss. Gravity is sucking, your head is ducking. Serpents barely miss, and a hiss, hiss echo through the halls of your mind. And time stops, it's not more than a little, it's a lot. And you're hot, hot, hot, hot, hot, hot, hot. You better not.

0: Trillions of cigarette butts are thrown into the environment yearly. Contrary to what many believe, cigarette butts are not harmless. They contain hundreds of chemicals that include formaldehyde, arsenic, lead, copper, chromium, and cadmium. They also contain a variety of polyaromatic hydrocarbons. Next time you're putting out your butt, consider picking them up and taking them with you to your place of residence for disposal. A friendly reminder from your community members here at the Media Factory.
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1: At a loss for words, I can't complain. I sowed the seeds and prayed for rain. I filled prescriptions to block out visions. Still feel the tremble of a victim. Swallow my arrogance. Do the math of a mismarriage. Plus a couple miscarriages. Dreams never came true. Family that I never knew. Plus a couple hating too. Now the music is my therapist. We talk it out every night in a booth. Trying to repair the issue. We all trying

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Yeah. There is just one thing that bugs me, it runs like acid through my

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Yeah. You win some, then you lose some. Keep it G or B or B. Choose one. All that talking about it will never prove nothing. When it's time to go, you better move some. Yeah. You win some, then you lose some. Keep it G or B or B. Choose one. All that talking about it will never prove nothing. When it's time to go, you better move some. I ain't with none of the silly. Urkel the

talking about it will never prove nothing. 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Yeah, you win some, then you lose some. Keep a G or be a choose one. All that talking about it will never prove nothing. When it's time to go, you better move some.

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I do that. 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Another day living, another day I'm not stuck. Thank